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1: I'm Carmen Roberts. The risk of more military action against Iran is rising as President Trump and Israeli Prime Minister Netanyahu talked by phone today about their next move.
2: They reportedly talked for about 30 minutes, and then shortly after that, President Trump taking to social media to tell Iran that, yep, time is running out.
1: Fox's Ashley Webster in Tel Aviv says the president's referring to time to sign a peace deal. Incumbent Senator Bill Cassidy lost yesterday's GOP primary in Louisiana to Trump-backed Congresswoman Julia Letlow and State Treasurer John Fleming, who now advanced to the runoff.
3: President Donald Trump attacked Cassidy on Truth Social a number of times, calling him disloyal and, of course, urging people in Louisiana to vote against him.
1: Fox 8 New Orleans, Sabrina Wilson, America's listening to Fox News.
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6: A tornado watch continues until 1 a.m. tomorrow morning. Lows dip down to about 61 tonight under overcast skies with a chance for scattered thunderstorms. Winds out of the south, 10 to 15 miles an hour. Cloudy skies expected again tomorrow. Chance for scattered storms. Daytime highs approaching 80. I'm meteorologist Eric Height on 104.7 KVIK. Right now, it's 61 degrees.

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3: This is Nell, and it's time for Who's Right Way? Who's Right Way Computers? Well, Tyler Wright. And today we're talking passkeys. This feels like a topic, a hot topic that you guys have been dealing with a little bit, but define what a passkey is. I don't know what you're talking about.
4: Basically, the community at large, everyone complains about passwords and how hard they are pain they are. The computer nerds of the industry who are making this stuff are trying to find ways to fix this and make it better. And both is because they're trying to make it better because people find it very hard to work with and try to make things easier. Right. Also because passwords are not a very secure system.
3: Right.
4: They're more better than nothing, but they're not great.
3: Yep.
4: Then when you add in multi-factor authentication or two-factor authentication, mm-hmm. a lot of people know it as, it gets that much worse because now people are trying to figure out, well, I have a password, I have to track this other thing, and it just gets that much harder.
3: Right.
4: So passkeys are the most recent iteration or system to come out that's trying to solve this problem.
3: So this is like the master key to your entire online presence.
4: No, actually, it's a uniquely created key per account, per device. So one passkey will resolve having a number of password and a 2FA code. It's just one replaces both of them.
3: Sure.
4: Problem is, like, so you go to an account that supports passkeys. I don't remember which ones support off the top of my head. Like my password manager, for example, does.
3: Okay.
4: So I go to log into it and it wants to know what my passkey is. Well, that it. So when I say create a passkey, it generates a passkey and stores on that computer under my login a passkey for that account. This is where it gets so crazy. When you log into an account and ask for passkey, you can actually opt to hold your phone up to the system and actually pull store passkey in your phone or pull off your phone. My worry with this is that people will not be aware of how you have to keep close track of this. It's another new system. You have to keep track. Is the passkey on my desktop and on my laptop? Is it on my phone?
3: Right.
4: So if you log in the same account on your work computer, your home computer, and your cell phone, you should have three passkeys, one for each device.
3: Of course.
4: Well, what if you only use the one device for everything?
3: Yep.
4: You store one passkey in it. Let's say that device dies suddenly.
3: Or you lose it or...
4: Exactly.
3: Drop it in the toilet, ask me how I know. Right? I mean...
4: right.
3: This just seems like one more thing to keep track of.
4: Well, it's a really good system in resolving the memory and passwords, remembering, you know, MFA and all that stuff like that too. But it's another, you have to have a new idea of how to handle it.
3: Well, tech guy, guru, how do we handle it? I mean, do you do the passkey thing?
4: I do. I use it.
3: Recommend it to others or?
4: I do. And this is, again, as I said in our last talks, I strongly recommend you have some sort of system of noting what all of your accounts are. If it's a list written down someplace, if it's a spreadsheet, fine. Don't put your passwords in the spreadsheet. Leave the passwords out of the spreadsheet. Just have a list.
3: So to talk more about passkeys, how do we find you?
4: Best way to reach us, call us at the office, 563-382-4726, or you can email us at support@rightwaycomputers.com. 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
1: A tornado watch continues until 1 a.m. tomorrow morning. Cloudy skies expected tonight with a chance for isolated rain showers. Lows dip down to about 61. Winds out of the south, 8 to 15 miles an hour. Chance for scattered thunderstorms tomorrow. Daytime highs approaching 80. Cloudy skies expected. I'm meteorologist Derek Hite on 104.7 KVIK. Right now, 61.

0: Stevens. President Trump speaking by phone today with Israeli Prime Minister Benjamin Netanyahu about the situation in Iran.
1: It is believed that the U.S. and Israel are certainly making intense preparations, as one person put it, for renewed attacks against Iran. But Iran's foreign minister says that makes no sense.
0: Fox's Ashley Webster in Tel Aviv. Faith leaders and lawmakers, meantime, gathering today at Rededicate 250, a prayer session on the National Mall in D.C. President Trump taking part by reading a Bible verse.
2: If my people, which are called by my name, shall humble themselves and pray and seek my face and turn from their wicked ways, then will I hear from heaven and will forgive their sin and will heal their land.
0: The president in a pre-recorded White House video for the event. 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
5: A tornado watch continues until 1 a.m. tomorrow morning. Cloudy skies expected tonight with a chance for isolated rain showers. Lows dip down to about 61. Winds out of the south, 8 to 15 miles an hour. Chance for scattered thunderstorms tomorrow. Daytime highs approaching 80. Cloudy skies expected. I'm meteorologist Derek Hike on 104.7 KVIK. Right now, 59.

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14: A tornado watch continues until 1 a.m. tomorrow morning. Cloudy skies expected tonight with a chance of thunderstorms. Lows level off around 59. South winds 8 to 15 miles an hour. Cloudy skies expected again tomorrow. Slight chance of thunderstorms. High temperatures reach up to 77. I'm meteorologist Eric Height on 104.7 KVIK. Currently 59.

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6: A tornado watch continues until 1 a.m. tomorrow morning. Cloudy skies expected tonight with a chance of thunderstorms. Lows level off around 59. South winds 8 to 15 miles an hour. Cloudy skies expected again tomorrow. Slight chance of thunderstorms. High temperatures reach up to 77. I'm meteorologist Derek Height on 104.7 KVIK. 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
9: A tornado watch continues until 1 a.m. tomorrow morning. Cloudy skies expected tonight with thunderstorms likely. Lows dip down to about 59. Winds out of the south, 8 to 15 miles an hour. Cloudy skies expected again tomorrow. Slight chance for storms. Daytime highs approaching 77. I'm meteorologist Eric Height on 104.7 KVIK. Currently, it's 59 degrees.
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10: Fox News, I'm Paul Stevens. Many Democrats not pulling punches about the U.S., Israel, and the war in Iran.
11: Prime Minister Netanyahu said that he'd been waiting 40 years for somebody to go to war with him in Iran. He found a president stupid enough to do it. I blame Donald Trump for that decision, but here we are.
10: Maryland Democratic Senator Chris Van Hollen on NBC's Meet the Press. The White House says it's still pursuing a peace deal with Iran. Officials in Taiwan, meantime, still trying to gauge President Trump's trip last week to China and his meeting with Xi Jinping.
12: He mentioned that he heard a lot about Taiwan. You know, he heard a lot about Taiwan these 2 days in Beijing. But the problem is he heard only their side of the story. You know, mm-hmm. You heard the Chinese story.
10: Taiwan's representative to the U.S., Alexander Yui, on CBS's Face the Nation. 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
6: Waukon FBLA students will be hosting a bingo night to raise funds for 17 of their students to attend and compete at the Future Business Leaders of America National Leadership Conference in San Antonio, Texas at the end of June. The bingo event is coming up on Friday, May 29th at the Waukon High School cafeteria from 5 until 8 p.m. Prizes will be awarded and bingo cards will be $5 each. Waukon FBLA Bingo Night, Friday, May 29th.

I woke last night to the sound of thunder. How far off I sat and wondered. Started humming a song from 1962. Ain't it funny how the night moves when you just don't seem to have as much to lose. Strange how the night moves.

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7: A tornado watch continues until 1 a.m. tomorrow morning. Cloudy skies expected tonight with thunderstorms likely. Lows dip down to about 59. Winds out of the south, 8 to 15 miles an hour. Cloudy skies expected again tomorrow. Slight chance for storms. Daytime highs approaching 77. I'm meteorologist Eric Height on 104.7 KVIK. Currently, it's 59 degrees.

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5: I'm weatherology meteorologist Derek Height with a significant weather update. A new tornado warning has been issued until 11:45 p.m. tonight for Howard and Chickasaw counties. Tornadic development is a strong possibility with this storm as Doppler radar has indicated tight rotation. Once again, a tornado warning continues until 11:45 p.m. tonight for Howard and Chickasaw counties. This is a radar-indicated tornado, meaning Doppler radar has detected rotation with this storm and tornadic development is possible. Remember, this batch of storms also has potential for hail the size of pennies. Strong storms also continue to affect other portions of our listening area. Tornado warnings continue for portions of Maurer, Mitchell, and Floyd counties until 11:15 p.m. Severe thunderstorm warnings continue for portions of Mitchell, Maurer, and Floyd counties until 11:15 p.m. Also, Fillmore, Olmsted, Dodge, Chickasaw, and Howard counties until 11:45 p.m. Stay tuned for additional updates. I'm meteorologist Derek Height.

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1: News. I'm Ted Lindner. President Trump weighing whether to resume military action against Iran and spoke to Israeli Prime Minister Benjamin Netanyahu by phone Sunday.
2: Regional intelligence sources tell Fox News they assess the Iranians believe they can drag out this current stalemate for at least 2 weeks. But the prevailing assessment inside of Iran is that President Trump may resort to military action.
1: Fox's Trey Yingst in Tel Aviv. And two jets crashed in midair at an air show in Idaho Sunday, but an air show organizer said all four crew members ejected safely. The two aircraft taking part in the Gunfighters Air Show at the Mountain Home Air Force Base, about 50 miles southeast of Boise. Pictures from the scene showed a huge plume of black smoke pouring into the sky following the crash, which happened on the second day of that air show. 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
3: I'm weatherology meteorologist Derek Height with a significant weather update. A new severe thunderstorm warning has been issued for portions of Wabasha, Fillmore, and Winona counties until 12:15 a.m. tonight. This array of storms has the potential for both large hail and strong straight-line winds. Pea-sized hail and winds up to 60 miles an hour are likely. As this array of storms pushes northeast, the threat for large hail and damaging winds will continue through Hammond, Stockholm, Biola, Waverly, Elba, and Amherst. Stay tuned for additional updates. I'm meteorologist Derek Height.
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3: A tornado watch continues until 1 a.m. tomorrow morning. Lows dip down to about 59 tonight under overcast skies with severe thunderstorms likely. Winds out of the south, 8 to 15 miles an hour. Cloudy skies expected again tomorrow. Slight chance of thunderstorms. Highs level off around 77. I'm meteorologist Derek Height on 104.7 KVIK. Currently, it's 61 degrees.

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5: A severe thunderstorm watch continues until 4 a.m. tomorrow morning. A tornado watch continues until 1 a.m. tomorrow morning. Cloudy tonight with thunderstorms likely. Lows around 59. Winds out of the south, 8 to 15 miles an hour. Overcast skies tomorrow. Slight chance of thunderstorms. Daytime highs approaching 77. I'm meteorologist Derek Kight on 104.7 KVIK. Currently, it's 63 degrees.

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2: Fox News. I'm Deborah Valentine. President Trump spoke with Israeli Prime Minister Benjamin Netanyahu for 30 minutes. The resumption of military strikes against Iran are on the table. Fox Business's Ashley Webster reports from Tel Aviv.
3: Shortly after that meeting, President Trump taking to social media, warning Iran, look, the clock is ticking. Time is of the essence, he put it.
2: Iran's foreign minister told reporters America and Israel aren't being clear about their objectives. Austin, Texas police say two juveniles are under arrest following a dozen shootings across the city, injured 12 people. Austin Police Chief Lisa Davis.
4: We have a 15-year-old and a 17-year-old in custody. The 17-year-old has a warrant for a theft of a gun from the same store that the 15-year-old stole a gun from.
2: One victim is in critical but stable condition. America's listening to Fox News.
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8: A severe thunderstorm watch and tornado watch remain in effect. Cloudy skies expected overnight, with thunderstorms likely. Lows dip down to about 59. Southerly winds 8 to 15 miles an hour. Cloudy skies Monday. Slight chance of thunderstorms. High temperatures reach up to 77. I'm meteorologist Eric Height on 104.7 KVIK. Right now, it's 63 degrees.

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5: A severe thunderstorm watch continues until 4 a.m. this morning. A tornado watch continues until 1 a.m. this morning. Cloudy skies expected overnight, with thunderstorms likely. Lows dip down to about 59. Winds out of the south, 8 to 15 miles an hour. Slight chance of thunderstorms Monday. High of 77, overcast skies. I'm meteorologist Derek Hite on 104.7 KVIK. Currently, it's 63 degrees.

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4: A severe thunderstorm watch continues until 4 a.m. this morning. Lows dip down to about 59 overnight under cloudy skies with storms likely. Winds out of the south, 8 to 15 miles an hour. Overcast skies again Monday. Slight chance for storms. High temperatures reach up to 77. I'm meteorologist Eric Height on 104.7 KVIK. Currently, it's 63 degrees.

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1: Fox News, I'm Ted Lindner. President Trump weighing whether to resume military action against Iran and spoke to Israeli Prime Minister Netanyahu by phone Sunday.
2: Regional intelligence sources tell Fox News they assess the Iranians believe they can drag out this current stalemate for at least 2 weeks. But the prevailing assessment inside of Iran is that President Trump may resort to military action.
1: Fox's Trey Yingston. Two jets crashed in midair in an air show in Idaho Sunday, but an air show organizer says all four crew members ejected safely. The two aircraft taking part in the gunfighters air show at the Mountain Home Air Force Base, about 50 miles southeast of Boise. Pictures from the scene showing a huge plume of black smoke pouring into the sky following the crash. And the Cleveland Cavaliers moving on to the NBA Eastern Conference Finals after knocking off the Detroit Pistons in Game 7, 125-94. They'll take on the New York Knicks starting Tuesday night in New York City. 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
8: A severe thunderstorm watch continues until 4 a.m. this morning. Lows dip down to about 59 overnight under cloudy skies with storms likely. Winds out of the south 8 to 15 miles an hour. Overcast skies again Monday. Slight chance for storms. High temperatures reach up to 77. I'm meteorologist Eric Height on 104.7 KVIK. Currently, it's 63 degrees.

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5: A severe thunderstorm watch continues until 4 a.m. this morning. Lows dip down to about 59 overnight under cloudy skies with storms likely. Winds out of the south, 8 to 15 miles an hour. Overcast skies again Monday. Slight chance for storms. High temperatures reach up to 77. I'm meteorologist Eric Height on 104.7 KVIK. Currently, it's 63 degrees.

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5: Lows level off around 59 overnight under overcast skies with thunderstorms likely. Winds out of the south 8 to 15 miles an hour. Overcast again Monday. Slight chance of thunderstorms. Daytime highs approaching 77. Thunderstorms likely Monday night. Lows dip down to about 55. Cloudy skies expected. I'm meteorologist Derek Kite on 104.7 KVIK. Right now, 62.

0: News, I'm Deborah Valentine. President Trump and Israeli Prime Minister Benjamin Netanyahu spoke by phone Sunday about the possibility of additional military strikes on Iran. Here's Fox's Anita Vogel.
1: The new pressure comes as Washington and Tehran remain at odds more than a month into a fragile ceasefire. Tensions are also rising across the region after new Gulf drone attacks, including one on a UAE nuclear plant.
0: No radiation releases reported. Nobody's claimed responsibility. A third suspect is in custody in Austin, Texas, after 12 random shootings Sunday injured four people. Austin Police Chief Lisa Davis.
2: I think that's a success, but unfortunately, we have four people that were struck by gunfire, and we have one that's critical. And so that is something that we need to take seriously.
0: Two of the suspects, 15 and 17 years old. 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
4: Waukon FBLA students will be hosting a bingo night to raise funds for 17 of their students to attend and compete at the Future Business Leaders of America National Leadership Conference in San Antonio, Texas at the end of June. The bingo event is coming up on Friday, May 29th at the Waukon High School cafeteria from 5 until 8 p.m. Prizes will be awarded and bingo cards will be $5 each. Waukon FBLA Bingo Night, Friday, May 29th.

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4: Lows level off around 59 overnight under overcast skies with thunderstorms likely. Winds out of the south 8 to 15 miles an hour. Overcast again Monday. Slight chance of thunderstorms. Daytime highs approaching 77. Thunderstorms likely Monday night. Lows dip down to about 55. Cloudy skies expected. I'm meteorologist Derek Hite on 104.7 KVIK. 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
1: Lows level off around 59 overnight under overcast skies with thunderstorms likely. Winds out of the south, 8 to 15 miles an hour. Overcast again Monday. Slight chance of thunderstorms. Daytime highs approaching 77. Thunderstorms likely Monday night. Lows dip down to about 55. Cloudy skies expected. I'm meteorologist Derek Kite on 104.7 KVIK. Currently 61.

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1: News. I'm Ted Lindner. Two jets crashed in midair in an air show in Idaho Sunday.
2: A midair collision in Idaho. It happened Sunday during an air show at the Mountain Home Air Force Base. Video shows the two Navy jets performing aerial maneuvers moments before they struck each other. The crash is under investigation.
1: Fox's Marion Rafferty and air show organizers said all four crew members ejected safely. President Trump weighed in whether to resume military action against Iran. He spoke to Israeli Prime Minister Bibi Netanyahu by phone Sunday.
3: Regional intelligence sources tell Fox News. They assess the Iranians believe they can drag out this current stalemate for at least 2 weeks. But the prevailing assessment inside of Iran is that President Trump may resort to military action.
1: Fox's Trey Yinks said the Cleveland Cavaliers are moving on to the NBA Eastern Conference Finals after knocking off the Detroit Pistons in Game 7, 125-94. They'll take on the New York Knicks starting Tuesday. 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
6: Lows level off around 59 overnight under overcast skies with thunderstorms likely. Winds out of the south, 8 to 15 miles an hour. Overcast again Monday, slight chance of thunderstorms. Daytime highs approaching 77. Thunderstorms likely Monday night. Lows dip down to about 55. Cloudy skies expected. I'm meteorologist Derek Kite on 104.7 KVIK. Right now, 60.

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3: Lows level off around 59 overnight under overcast skies with thunderstorms likely. Winds out of the south 8 to 15 miles an hour. Overcast again Monday. Slight chance of thunderstorms. Daytime highs approaching 77. Thunderstorms likely Monday night. Lows dip down to about 55. Cloudy skies expected. I'm meteorologist Derek Kite on 104.7 KVIK. Right now, 60.

0: Fox News, I'm Deborah Valentine. President Trump and Israeli Prime Minister Netanyahu spoke by phone Sunday about the possibility of more military strikes on Iran.
1: Meanwhile, Netanyahu himself holding a security cabinet meeting, a smaller version of that because it was just with his top military leaders and advisors.
0: Fox's Ashley Webster reporting from Tel Aviv. President Trump held a security meeting Saturday. Three teenagers under arrest after a dozen random shootings in Austin, Texas, injured at least four people overnight, Saturday into Sunday. Police Chief Lisa Davis grateful the suspects are in custody.
2: I think that's a success, but unfortunately, we have four people that were struck by gunfire. And we have one that's critical. And so that is something that we need to take seriously.
0: Motives under investigation. Gunmen targeted apartment complexes, pedestrians to fire stations. A shelter in order place was issued. 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
1: 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It's Taco Tuesday, 25% off. 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
5: Lows level off around 59 overnight under overcast skies with thunderstorms likely. Winds out of the south, 8 to 15 miles an hour. Overcast again Monday. Slight chance of thunderstorms. Daytime highs approaching 77. Thunderstorms likely Monday night. Lows dip down to about 55. Cloudy skies expected. I'm meteorologist Derek Kite on 104.7 KVIK. Right now, it's 61 degrees.

We are gathered here today to get through this thing called life. Electric word, life, it means forever, and that's a mighty long time. But I'm here to tell you, there's something else. The afterworld. A world of never-ending happiness. You can always see the sun. 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
3: 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It's going to be a full night of racing action, so watch the best of the best on dirt at the exciting 3/8 mile track at the Fayette County Speedway in West Union, Iowa. 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
7: Slight chance of thunderstorms today. Otherwise, cloudy skies expected. High temperatures reach up to 77. Winds out of the south, 8 to 15 miles an hour. Cloudy skies expected again tonight. Thunderstorms likely. Lows level off around 55.

Cloudy skies expected tomorrow. Slight chance of rain showers. Daytime highs approaching 64. I'm meteorologist Derek Kite on 104.7 KVIK. Currently, it's 61 degrees.

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1: Fox News, I'm Ted Lindner. President Trump's weighing whether to resume military action against Iran and spoke to Israeli Prime Minister Benjamin Netanyahu by phone this weekend.
2: Regional intelligence sources tell Fox News they assess the Iranians believe they can drag out this current stalemate for at least 2 weeks. But the prevailing assessment inside of Iran is that President Trump may resort to military action.
1: Fox's Trey Yings. One of the four Canadians aboard that cruise ship that was hit with Honda virus has tested positive for the illness. The four Canadians returned to British Columbia a week ago. The infected person's traveling partner, however, tested negative. Three people have died from the virus since the outbreak began on the cruise ship called MV Hondius. And the Cleveland Cavaliers are moving on to the NBA Eastern Conference Finals after knocking off the Detroit Pistons in Game 7, 125-94. They'll take on the New York Knicks starting Tuesday night in New York City. 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
11: Slight chance of thunderstorms today. Otherwise, cloudy skies expected. High temperatures reach up to 77. Winds out of the south, 8 to 15 miles an hour. Cloudy skies expected again tonight. Thunderstorms likely. Lows level off around 55. Cloudy skies expected tomorrow. Slight chance of rain showers. Daytime highs approaching 64. I'm meteorologist Derek Kite on 104.7 KVIK. Currently, it's 61 degrees.

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0: This is the World of Agriculture on the Iowa Agribusiness Radio Network. I'm Riley Smith. The USDA released its weekly U.S. export sales report on Thursday. We'll have more right after this.
1: Every county fair has that special person or family. 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Six winners will be recognized locally and at the Iowa State Fair with a plaque, cash prize, VIP passes, and food coupons. 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Nominations are due June 1st. 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
0: This week's export sales were mostly a repeat of recent trends once again. However, there were a few notable differences. Allendale commodity broker Ben Breisch said old crop corn sales were lacking, but that market has been so strong recently that this is a minor issue.
2: Came in at just about 685,000 tons sold, which is well within the range that we were looking at. For new crop, right, they had small purchases of about 400 tons, very small, but again, within the range. We were lacking on the old crop sales. Our range of expectations was between 1 million to 1.5 million, and they only came in at about 684. So a little bit lacking on the sales, but that's all right, because really over the past few weeks, the export sales numbers on corn have been very strong.
0: While this week was a standout week for the soybean sales, Breisch said they still need to see more consistent sales to meet the USDA's goals.
2: And as far as soybeans, we had about 182,000 tons sold, mostly on the old crop again. 102 came from old crop, just above the lower end of the estimates there, which came in at around 100 to 500,000. And a decent amount of new crop sold. Estimates range from 0 to 100,000 tons, and we got 80,000 new crop sales. While that is healthy for new crop beans have been more sporadic over the past few months in terms of their general sales. We need to be seeing more consistent sales out of the beans for us to get to that USDA number, but this week is a standout week, and we do need to continue to see that as we go into the end of the year.
0: For more marketing information, you can visit allendale-inc.com. 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
9: Slight chance of thunderstorms today. Otherwise, cloudy skies expected. High temperatures reach up to 77. Winds out of the south, 8 to 15 miles an hour. Cloudy skies expected again tonight. Thunderstorms likely. Lows level off around 55. Cloudy skies expected tomorrow. Slight chance of rain showers. Daytime highs approaching 64. I'm meteorologist Derek Height on 104.7 KVIK. Currently, it's 61 degrees.

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2: And a very good Monday morning. It's time for a look at your local news. Local news is brought to you this hour by the Spillville Mill. Make sure you join them. They're having a big open house coming up here on Thursday. Also by Dutrek Community Credit Union in Decorah and by Viking Realtors of Decorah. 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
3: The Decorah City Council will discuss traffic signals on Water Street at its meeting tonight. Last month, city officials converted every stoplight in the downtown area to a flashing red in light of construction projects on Hively Street and Highway 9 and the corresponding detours. Some council members at the last council meeting stated they've heard from many constituents raising concerns over the practice. The council will also consider the installation of traffic control devices at the intersection of Julian and Monroe Streets on Hively Street and will discuss the city's spray policy. The meeting will begin at 5:45 at City Hall. Making emergency management services an essential service in Winnesee County will be a topic of discussion at today's meeting of the Winnesee County Board of Supervisors. County EMS President Steve Vandenbrink will meet with the board on the matter. Other items on the agenda include a tour and a demonstration of a portable solar generator, setting a public hearing for a data center zoning ordinance amendment, and discussion on road projects. The meeting will begin at 9:30 at the Courthouse Annex Building in Decorah. The area will be under a level 2 severe weather watch beginning this evening. According to the National Weather Service in La Crosse, the primary threat for potential severe weather includes damaging winds, possible tornadoes, and large hail from this evening into tonight. Weather Service representatives say storms will form to the southwest Monday afternoon into the evening hours, progressing into the area through the evening and nighttime hours. As of right now, there is uncertainty on the location and the timing of the storms. The National Weather Service in La Crosse says stay weather aware today, be ready to take shelter indoors when storms approach, and to have multiple ways to receive warnings. With news, I'm Darren Swenson.
2: 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Serving all of Winnesee County. A burial ceremony for Raymond Snell, age 90 years old, of Chandler, Arizona, formerly of Burr Oak, will be held on Saturday, June 6th, at the Burr Oak Cemetery at 10 a.m. A reception honoring Raymond Snell will follow at the Winnesee Wildberry Winery. It's time for a look at your national news headlines with Fox News. 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
4: Fox News, I'm Deborah Valentine. A drone strike near a nuclear power plant belonging to one of Iran's neighbors, prompting concerns of a dangerous escalation of tensions in the Middle East. Fox's Jonathan Savage.
5: The UAE, which has previously accused Iran of drone strikes, called the incident an unacceptable act of aggression. Iran, meanwhile, says negotiations with the U.S. continue via Pakistani mediation.
4: Over the weekend, President Trump warned the clock is ticking, threatening more military action against Iran. Severe storms expected to stretch from Texas to Michigan over the next 2 days. Fox's Marianne Rafferty has details.
6: Heavy rain, strong winds, large hail, and tornadoes are all possible. At least one large tornado has already destroyed several buildings in Nebraska.
4: The severe weather threat for the central U.S. continues through Tuesday. 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
2: And a very good Monday morning to you. It is May 18th, 61 degrees. Man, nice rain over the weekend there. Seeing a little kind of like dripping here this morning, on and off. Then maybe a 20% chance we'll see some showers this afternoon, clouds, and 79. Overnight tonight, we're back to some more rain. 90% chance, in fact. Showers, maybe thunderstorms. It sounds like a pretty good repeat of what we heard and saw last night. New rainfall amounts between half and three quarters of an inch. Tomorrow, about a 40% chance we're going to see some showers. Becoming mostly sunny, 63 for a high. Breezy conditions there. The wind will be coming back from the sounds of it. Gusting as high as 25 miles per hour from the northwest. Wednesday, sunshine and 62. Sunny and 62 on Thursday. But a 20% chance we'll see some showers after midnight Thursday night. 40% chance of rain on Friday. Sunshine and 68. Then Saturday, a chance of some showers, but really just a slight chance at this point in time. Otherwise, very nice. Sunshine, 75 degrees. Sunny and 81 on Sunday. And thus far, no matter how many times I refresh the National Weather Service page, they aren't telling us what's happening on Monday. They don't care about you yet. We'll keep you updated on that as someone tells me. Let's see. I got a text message from my neighbor. We're looking at, I think we had about 8/10 of the, in the rain gauge. And I'm pretty sure that was about jiving with what he had. And that was from what we received yesterday morning. Nice light rain there yesterday morning. And then those storms that went through last night. If you have rainfall totals, you can go ahead and call and let us know what those might be. And I'll look here at the station and see where we're sitting as far as rain over the weekend. I'm hanging out in the studio here with you, filling in for Les. Until Thursday, he's up north on the Big Ballards trip. I know lots of local folks heading up on that trip, too. So hopefully they're having a great time. I haven't had any fishing reports yet, so that usually means everything's going well. That they're having too much fun to be fooling around and thinking about work and sending pictures to work. But I'm sure we'll hear lots more about that as we get going through our week. Jody will be joining me a little bit after 7 o'clock here this morning. Big day yesterday for Denny Hamlin winning that all-star race there at Dover. That means it's a big day for Terry Henry, Glenn Livingston, and Arlen Elsburn. They all three then are our pick-a-winner qualifiers. Three new qualifiers for the year. That's number 5, 6, and 7 on the season. You get into Jim's Appliance, you could join them in those ranks. And then in the running for a $750 gift certificate to Jim's Appliance in JW Kitchens. That's where you sign up here in Decorah. We'll draw 5 qualifiers on Thursday. Those 5 folks will have a chance to predict the winner of this weekend's race. This weekend we head to Charlotte. The Coca-Cola 600 is on the air Sunday afternoon at 4 o'clock. So there again, get yourself signed up in the Pick a Winner contest. You make it, you know, just it's a wild guess, people. It's just a wild guess. But a great prize. Well worth your stop in. Say hi. Brenda and the gang. You bet. Hey, we also have a brand new golden word phrase for the week. Make sure you know this week's golden word phrase on Friday. You can join Karen Olson in the ranks of people who have just won $104.70. I'm riding in style with Leisure Time Golf Cars and Easy Go New Hampton. It's kind of a long one this week, but it kind of flows nicely, so it's very conversational. It won't be hard to remember, but it's well worth writing it down because you could win $104.70 from us. Get down there and do some shopping. They've sold golf cars. This is a really interesting fact, I thought. In 32 of 50 states, as well as Mexico, Canada, the Bahamas, Iceland, and Kazakhstan. That is a pretty far-reaching sale list right there, I think. 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I'm riding in style with Leisure Time Golf Cars and Easy Go New Hampton. It is your golden word phrase this week. And by the way, a little shout out, because I know they tune in every day down there. Thanks for listening. We sure appreciate it. And you appreciate them coming up on Friday because it could win you $104.70 from us. It is your golden word phrase. That's the housekeeping stuff for the time being. We'll look at the birthday and anniversary list here already developing into a lot of folks celebrating yesterday and today. We'll look at that coming up in just a couple of minutes. It's time, people. It's time. It's Monday. There you go. Up and at 'em. Good morning.

0: 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And speaking of special, I've got my good buddy, Rake Shotka, in the studio. Good morning.
1: Good morning.
0: How are you today?
1: I'm very good.
0: Good. I told him he had to go on the radio. He had to listen to me, and I'm ordering you around today. But we're doing a little talking. It's Memorial Day week, of course, and we'll be doing lots of talking about the services and things that'll be going on coming up on Monday. And, I mean, there are different places. So I know, like, the Veterans Cemetery in Preston, the State Veterans Cemetery, does theirs on Sunday so that all the local guys can do their own local VFW and Legion clubs on Monday, which is a really neat thing. But either way, we'll be talking lots more about that. But in the meantime, you know, Ray, when people go out to cemeteries this week and they see all the flags out there, those, the little flags and the markers, those don't just magically appear out in the cemeteries, do they?
1: No, they don't.
0: There's a little manpower that's required.
1: Yeah, us as members of the VFW, we're responsible for putting them flags out. And so, also for picking them up.
0: Yeah, and, we'll have to talk about that. When do you do that?
1: We usually do that about the Thursday after
0: Memorial
1: Day.
0: Okay, got it. Well, we'll talk more about that after we get them up. But hey, so we're looking for help. I mean, this Decorah's, the VFW here in Decorah, this is an enormous job because you've got St. Ben's, you've got Phelps Cemetery, and the Lutheran Cemetery.
1: Between the three of them, it's between 2,500 and 3,000 flags we put out.
0: That's a lot of flags. So if you're looking for something to do Wednesday afternoon, look at this, Ray. We were looking ahead. 62 degrees in sunshine.
1: Beautiful, beautiful.
0: That's
1: time
0: absolutely
1: to do it.
0: Beautiful weather. And of course, the cemetery are fun to wander around, and it'd just be really helpful, because I know there have been years where you guys have done this with just a very, very few people.
1: Well, there's years that just myself and another fellow have done it.
0: So exactly.
1: It's 4 or 5 hours.
0: That's
1: that
0: a big job. So, yeah. So if you're interested in helping out with that, you just show up at the VFW Club down there at 3:30
1: on Thursday, and we plan to go out at 4 o'clock and start putting out flags.
0: But sure.
1: The more people you have, the quicker it is and the easier. And we explain it to you which stones get the flags, and it's pretty simple.
0: It's not hard. I mean, if they have a memorial or a military marker, you put a flag in it. It's not like it's a terribly difficult job, but it'll be a nice day for a little walk.
1: Once in a while, you'll find a marker that you can get the flag in, so we just stick it in the ground right in front of the grave.
0: Yep,
1: but
0: exactly.
1: Otherwise, and our future plans are to replace those that don't hold the flags.
0: That turns out to be a little more challenging than we might imagine. But that's a whole that's another conversation
1: isn't it? But that, we'll take care of that
0: exactly.
1: as members of the VFW.
0: Yep. So if you're looking for something to do Wednesday afternoon, I know a bunch of us are going to be joining you out there. We'd sure invite you to come out. I think it's a fun time. It's an interesting time, a nice way to be honoring our veterans as well and helping you guys out if we can.
1: It's a lot of help.
0: Yeah,
1: it really
0: absolutely.
1: Is. So
0: good
1: anybody
0: stuff.
1: That can come, we sure appreciate it.
0: Yep.
1: And like I said, we'll meet at the VFW Club and we'll explain to you which ones the plaques that get it.
0: Right.
1: Because there are some that are called GAR, which is the Grand Army
0: of
1: the
0: Republic,
1: and they should get them. And so we'll explain that to you.
0: You get a little history lesson in amongst the deal.
1: Yeah, you'll get a little history lesson.
0: That's good.
1: It's really simple. You take a couple people with a bunch of flags, and you walk two rows at a time, and then turn around, come back the other rows, and it goes pretty quick if we
0: get everybody covered.
1: Bunch of people.
0: Absolutely.
1: A couple of years ago, we had about 30 turnout, and
0: hey.
1: I think we had it done in about a half an hour.
0: Yeah, I was going to say, it doesn't take long then. But, maybe 3-4 years ago, you had two people, and it was like 90 degrees that day.
1: Yeah.
0: And so this is one of those things that it's a neat way to be able to contribute and help out.
1: And I guess it's probably our own fault because we didn't come to the radio station and ask for help.
0: I know. Well, just so you know, I chewed Ray out just before. No, I did not do any such thing. But no, we're glad to help try to get the word out there too. And we look forward to seeing you coming up on Wednesday.
1: Okay.
0: Thanks for stopping by to say hi.
1: Anybody we can see, we sure appreciate it. And thank you very much.
0: Thanks, Ray. Have a good day.
1: Yep.
0: Birthdays and anniversaries coming up next. 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

0: Classic Hits went to 4.7 with UB40s. 30 minutes here after 6 o'clock on the 18th day of May. It's Hot Wheels Day today. We were talking about this with some friends yesterday afternoon. I guess we had Hot Wheels growing up, and I remember my favorite was this Trans Am that had the eagle on the top, you know, and the little doors open up. It was so cool. Great. Great stuff. Also, I love Reese's Day, which, yeah, I'm a peanut butter cup fan, but I suppose the Reese's Pieces would do the trick in a pinch. International Museum Day. So, head out to a museum. The Winnesheet County's got 4 museums. Lots of places you can go. If you haven't been down to the German Heritage Museum in St. Lucas, I would strongly encourage you to get down there. It's a great time. Let's see. Today is also National Cheese Soufflé Day. Sounds kind of delicious to me. It's kind of an egg-heavy dish, right? The puffy ordeal. It's also No Dirty Dishes Day, a.k.a. I guess either don't eat or eat off of napkins and paper plates, possibly. All right. On this date, May the 18th, 1642, the city of Montreal, Canada was founded. Okay. 1860, the Republican Party nominated Abraham Lincoln for president. It's Pope John Paul II's birthday. He was born on this date in 1920. He died in April of 2025. On this date, 1934, Congress approved the Lindbergh Act after the kidnapping and murder of aviator Charles Lindbergh's baby, which called for the death penalty in cases of interstate kidnapping. Also on this date, 1995, Braveheart, starring and directed by Mel Gibson, premiered at the Seattle Film Festival. I haven't seen that one for ages. That's a great film. 1995? Let's see. We won't see these people, but some famous folks celebrating birthdays today. Tina Fey, very funny lady, I think. Writer and actress. She's on Saturday Night Live. She was in Mean Girls, 30 Rock. She's 56 today. And George Strait, country singer extraordinaire. If you ask some folks, George Strait is 74 years old here today. On the 18th day of May, locally, you're not going to run into George Strait at Quick Trip this morning, I promise. But you might see some of these folks out and about. And if you do, buy them a coffee or give them a high five or whatever. Celebrating yesterday, May 17th, Cale Koenig turned 17. Wendy Novak turned 70. Happy birthday, Wendy. Melissa Foley had a birthday yesterday along with Lindsay Fravel. Lawson Erickson, happy birthday. Brandy Allendike, David Prohaska celebrated yesterday. The Burke twins, Waylon and Winston, turned 8 in Cresco. Daniel Bean is 16 now. Ross Ellingson turned 48. James Keck, happy 52nd. Let's see. Karen Brown had a birthday yesterday along with Sarah Trimble. Rachel Curtin celebrated along with Ella Tice, who's 18. Max DeVore is 23. Anthony Reese, happy birthday. Ben Larson in New Hampton. Tanner McIntosh is 34. Libby Ansager celebrated yesterday along with Cindy Hoime. Keaton Henry is 16, and Brian Courtney had a birthday yesterday as well. Happy birthday. Then celebrating today here on the 18th, Terry Rollins and Drew Pattison is 16. Lexi Ingen, happy birthday. Olin Goltz, Tom Lentz is 74. Bill Johnson, happy birthday. Gabe Tweet is 38 today. Autumn Schmidt celebrates today along with Graham Steine. Theo Green is 19. Happy birthday, Theo. Ivy Sims celebrates today along with Jeff Wendell. Kimberly Melanophy gets to share her birthday with her great aunt, Shirley Christopher. And Shirley, if we're doing the math right, I think, is 103 today. Happy birthday. Lachelle Evans celebrates today. And Laura Smith does as well. My good friend, Darwin Kupka. Happy birthday, Dagwood. Faith Zweibomber is 14. Merrick Ponish is 8. And David Jacobson celebrates today. And then we've got a few anniversaries on the list celebrating today. Alan and Ruth Hageman are 35 years married. Mumsy and Precious, that's right, Pat and Roger Bullerman, celebrating number 63 today. Happy anniversary. Also celebrating yesterday, Pat and Amy O'Regan. Gene and Ann Ellsburn celebrated 46 yesterday. And if I'm missing somebody on that list, you know how to fix that. You call here. It's 382 KBike.
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6: Slight chance of thunderstorms today. Otherwise, cloudy skies expected. High temperatures reach up to 79. Southwesterly winds 8 to 15 miles an hour. Overcast skies again tonight. Storms likely. Lows level off around 55. Cloudy skies expected tomorrow. Chance of rain showers. Highs level off around 63. I'm meteorologist Derek Hite on 104.7 KVIK. Right now, 63.
7: Les and Nell in the morning.
8: At no point in your rambling, incoherent response were you even close to anything that could be considered a rational.

0: It's time for a look at sports. 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We'll take a look at what happened yesterday at the Monster Mile. And it's worth it to be tuned in because the answer to your NASCAR trivia question always comes from this little segment. Just to make things easy on a Monday, we'll be doing NASCAR trivia coming up here just before 7 o'clock. For the second time in his celebrated career, Denny Hamlin won the NASCAR Cup All Series race from the pole position, making it the pass for victory over his Joe Gibbs Racing teammate Chase Briscoe with 29 laps remaining to claim the winner's $1 million check. Hamlin's number 11 Joe Gibbs Racing Toyota went on to win by a 0.887 second margin over Briscoe's number 19 Toyota, prevailing in the 200-lap final segment of competition in the three-phase non-points race taking place for the first time ever at Dover's Motor Speedway's famous one-mile concrete track. Just finishing the third and final phase of this race was essentially an accomplishment for many of the sport's best. A pair of nine car accidents bookended the first two 75-lap stages and either eliminated or badly handicapped perennial favorites such as past All-Star winners Chase Elliott, Kyle Larson, and Ryan Blaney. Bubba Wallace and Tyler Reddick, who drive for the 23XI Racing team Hamlin co-owns with NBA legend Michael Jordan, each won one of the two opening segments. And ultimately, it came down to another three Toyotas to settle the popular final segment in front of a packed house at the venerable Monster Mile on a steamy Sunday afternoon. Of the $1 million prize, Hamlin smiled and did not hesitate to say, "I'll probably give it to Mama." An especially moving gesture considering he lost his father in December in a fire that destroyed his parents' home. Hamlin and Chase Briscoe combined to lead all but 36 laps of the final segment, and the runner-up showing for Briscoe was a career best in the All-Star race. Eric Jones rallied to a third-place finish in his number 43 Legacy Motor Club Toyota, his best showing of the season, followed by the Chevrolets of Richard Childress Racing's Austin Dillon and Trackhouse Racing rookie Connor Zilchich, who both also turned in their best finishes of the year. It was an especially impressive day for the 19-year-old fan favorite Zilchich, and I hope I'm saying that right. I'm going to have to practice that one. Sounds like this guy's up and coming, who absolutely dominated the NASCAR O'Reilly Auto Parts Series last year, winning 10 times, but has endured some expected growing pains in his move from the premier NASCAR Cup Series this year. His fifth-place finish proved a remarkable comeback yesterday, considering he received a pit road penalty after exiting the pits in second place near the race's midpoint. He steadily rallied back from the penalty, moving into the top 10 with 20 laps remaining, and then into the fifth place, showing by the checkered flag. Team Penske's Austin Cindric, also William Byron, Michael McDowell, Alex Bowman, and Brad Keselowski round out your top 10. It was a notable comeback performance for the former series champion Keselowski, who started alongside Hamlin on the front row, but was collected in a multi-car accident on the second 75-lap segment. Hamlin's victory was his second in 20 All-Star starts, and he becomes the third driver in NASCAR history to win a race at multiple tracks after claiming his first trophy at the Charlotte Motor Speedway in 2015. NASCAR Cup Series Championship resumes Sunday with the annual Coca-Cola 600 at the Charlotte Motor Speedway. We'll have that race for you on the air, of course, Sunday afternoon, beginning at 4 p.m. Trackhouse Racing's Ross Chastain is the defending winner at Charlotte. With that look at sports, Darren Swenson's got more.
1: Former Dakota prep Bryn Storhoff was part of a winning varsity four boat for the Iowa Hawkeyes at the Big Ten Rowing Championships in Indianapolis, Indiana yesterday. The Hawkeye rowers finished ninth overall as a squad. Storhoff just completed her sophomore season of rowing at the University of Iowa. Coming up this weekend, the National Division III Track and Field Championships will take place in La Crosse, and former area preps will be well represented. Former Decorah prep Cade Olson has qualified in the 4x400 relay for Wartburg. Former Crestwood prep Nathan Ahern has qualified in the 800 for Wartburg. Former Key High prep Haley Meyer has qualified in the 800 and the 4x400 relay for Wartburg. Former Decorah prep Chloe Reiser has qualified in the shot put for Dubuque, and former Caledonia prep Fisher Waite has qualified in the 4x400 relay for Wisconsin Eau Claire. Also, former Spring Grove prep Tyson Grindy will compete in the decathlon for Dakota State this week at the NAIA National Outdoor Track and Field Championships in Asheville, North Carolina. That meet will begin on Wednesday. The postseason schedule for today will have boys golf, boys soccer, and softball in the 3A boys golf district meet to be held at Marion today. Decorah will compete as a team, and Dylan Stegan and Trevor Pfeiffer of Waukon will compete as individuals. In the 2A boys district golf meet at Gates Park in Waterloo, North Fayette Valley, MFL Marmack, and New Hampton will compete. And in the 1A district meet at Lake Mills, Southwind, and Turkey Valley will compete in the field as complete teams. Several area teams will get their boys soccer postseasons underway tonight. In Class 1A Substate 1, New Hampton will be at Postville, and in Class 1A Substate 3, MFL Marmack will be at Bellevue. Minnesota softball postseasons will get underway tonight. Class A Section 1, Spring Grove will be at Mabel Canton. And in Double A Section 1, Fillmore Central will take on Triton at Caledonia, with the winner of the Fillmore Central Triton game taking on Caledonia. And high school baseball will be on the air tonight as the Iowa season gets underway. Key High will travel to Riceville for a single varsity game beginning at 5 o'clock. Pat Wagner will be on the call on 94.9 and 99.1 The River. 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That's a look at sports for a Monday morning. I'm Darren Swenson.
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1: NASCAR trivia coming up next. 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

0: It is just a little bit before 7 o'clock in time for NASCAR Trivia. Today, your chance to win a KVIK cooler and some Cookies barbecue sauce. Cookies, of course, big race supporters here locally in the state of Iowa. And as I mentioned just a little bit ago, if you were listening to sports, you know the answer to this question. And if you don't, or you weren't listening or didn't catch it amongst all that wonderful information you received, you can just Google it because you want to win, of course. And it's Monday, and we're getting into it and getting into the swing of things, and I'm going to try to make it easy on you. Denny Hamlin won the All-Star race yesterday at Dover. I want to know how many times in his career has he won the NASCAR Cup Series All-Star race? How many times has Denny Hamlin won the All-Star race in his career? 382-5845 to win that cooler and the barbecue sauce. Big day for Denny Hamlin. $1 million day, as a matter of fact. That's a pretty good day. How many times has Denny Hamlin, who, by the way, also qualified three people in our Pick a Winner contest, Glenn, there we go, Glenn Livingston, Terry Henry, and Arlen Elsburn all picked Denny Hamlin to win at the All-Star race yesterday at Dover. Good morning. Do you know how many times in Denny Hamlin's career he's won the All-Star race?
1: Two.
0: Yes, you're exactly right. It was two yesterday from the pole position, as a matter of fact. Who's this?
1: Jeff Grohl.
0: All right, Jeff, you swing by the radio station and pick up your cooler, okay?
1: Sounds good. Thank you.
0: Thanks for calling in. You have a great day.
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3: Slight chance of thunderstorms today. Otherwise, cloudy skies expected. High temperatures reach up to 79. Southwesterly winds 8 to 15 miles an hour. Overcast skies again tonight. Storms likely. Lows level off around 55. Cloudy skies expected tomorrow. Chance of rain showers. Highs level off around 63. I'm meteorologist Derek Hite on 104.7 KVIK. Right now, 63.

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1: It is 7 o'clock, and it's time for a look at your local news. 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It's time for your local news with News Director Darren Swenson.
2: The Decorah City Council will discuss traffic signals on Water Street at its meeting tonight. Last month, city officials converted every stoplight in the downtown area to a flashing red in light of construction projects on Hively Street and Highway 9 and the corresponding detours. Some council members at the last council meeting stated they've heard from many constituents raising concerns over the practice. The council will also consider the installation of traffic control devices at the intersection of Julian and Monroe Streets on Hively Street and will discuss the city's spray policy. The meeting will begin at 5:45 at City Hall. Making emergency management services an essential service in Winnesee County will be a topic of discussion at today's meeting of the Winnesee County Board of Supervisors. County EMS President Steve Vandenbrink will meet with the board on the matter. Other items on the agenda include a tour and a demonstration of a portable solar generator, setting a public hearing for a data center zoning ordinance amendment, and discussion on road projects. The meeting will begin at 9:30 at the Courthouse Annex building in Decorah. The area will be under a level 2 severe weather watch beginning this evening. According to the National Weather Service in La Crosse, the primary threat for potential severe weather includes damaging winds, possible tornadoes, and large hail from this evening into tonight. Weather Service representatives say storms will form to the southwest Monday afternoon into the evening hours, progressing into the area through the evening and nighttime hours. As of right now, there is uncertainty on the location and the timing of the storms. The National Weather Service in La Crosse says stay weather aware today, be ready to take shelter indoors when storms approach, and to have multiple ways to receive warnings. With news, I'm Darren Swenson.
1: 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Serving all of Winnesee County. A burial ceremony for Raymond Snell, age 90 years old, of Chandler, Arizona, formerly of Burr Oak, will be held on Saturday, June 6th at the Burr Oak Cemetery at 10 a.m. A reception honoring Raymond Snell will follow at the Winnesee Wildberry Winery. It's time for a look at your national news headlines with Fox News. 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
3: Fox News, I'm CJ Papa. President Trump serves up another warning as the ceasefire in the Middle East remains in effect.
4: For Iran, the clock is ticking and they better get moving fast or there won't be anything left of them. Time is of the essence. Axios reports U.S. officials say Trump wants a deal to end the war, but Iran's rejection of many of his demands and refusal to make meaningful concessions on its nuclear program has put the military option back on the table.
3: Fox's Doug Luzader. The Israeli military starts intercepting boats today that are part of the latest wave of flotilla activists trying to break the blockade of Gaza. More than 50 boats are reported to be part of the protests. A drone strike targeting the only nuclear power plant in the United Emirates. But Sunday's attack did not cause major damage. No group has taken responsibility. 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
1: Looking at the forecast here for today, we're looking for mostly cloudy skies, 79 for high. That sounds like it's maybe going to be a little humid after all that rain, huh?
14: I'm kind of surprised that they're saying 79 for high.
1: Well, is this what this is?
14: I thought we were going to barely get up to the 70s, but
1: well,
14: hey.
1: I think tomorrow 59 is all it's going to be.
14: But, oh, yeah, because it's going to get cold. It's going to drop like a rock.
1: Yeah, mostly sunny and 62 on Wednesday, so sun and sunshine and 62 on Thursday. So a nice little carbon copy couple of days there.
14: Right.
1: And then slide back to a slight chance of some showers in the afternoon, or after midnight, I should say, rather, Thursday night. 40% chance of rain on Friday, otherwise partly sunny, and still only 68. 75 and sun on Saturday with a chance of some showers, and sunny and 81 on Sunday. So maybe a little bit more seasonal. I don't know when you're looking at. I don't know what we're looking at in May.
14: Memorial
1: May is all over
14: weekend.
1: The place.
14: It's going to rain.
1: Well, you're probably not wrong about that. It does seem like that's what happens. Let's see. I got to find the neighbor text here. Neighbor Corey texted earlier today, and I had left my phone back in my office, so I didn't have it last hour, but 0.4 Sunday morning and 0.5 inch this morning from last night's stuff. So
14: I think, you know, total from yesterday to today, we had a little over 0.5 inch of rain.
1: Oh, okay. So you didn't, yeah, I don't know. Your neighbor might dispute that actually up in your neck of the woods, but either way, there's some rain and much needed rain actually that we had over the weekend. So nice rain showers, more of that coming in later today and overnight tonight, as a matter of fact. So showers and thunderstorms possible. So it's another one of those nights you're going to want to stay weather aware as you possibly can. It is 63 degrees right now. Nell and Jody hanging out in the studio. Yeah, filling in for Les, getting the lead out. Hot Wheels day today. That's right. You still have some of those down in the basement? Prince and Elton John after Led Zeppelin.

0: I don't know if it was purple, but it fell in the night last night, as you were you and I were talking about before Dimitri had to steal you away to the other studio. So here we are talking more about the weather. You have only gotten a half an inch of rain?
1: Over a half inch of rain. Over a half inch.
0: Since yesterday and, like, what, yesterday
1: early
0: morning?
1: Sunday morning and...
0: Oh.
1: Yeah.
0: I see.
1: But I think...
0: Your neighbor up over the hill said something much greater than that, so
1: right.
0: I'm just kind of, yeah. Anyways,
1: exactly. I mean, you could see it.
0: Well, oh.
1: Like, you know, the creeks up, the, you know, sea ponds that have more water in them, you know.
0: Because, yeah, we had like four tents yesterday morning and then about a half inch last night, so I guess whatever that makes, about almost an inch.
1: Were you awake enough to see the lightning?
0: Oh, yes. Oh, yes. Yeah.
1: But no thunder.
0: Mr. Linus Magoo. Yeah, no, we were waiting for that.
1: Yeah, I opened the window because I was like, well, I want to hear the wind. I want to hear the thunder.
0: Yep.
1: And got nothing.
0: No, because I was awakened in the middle of the night by a phone call that I did not sign up for. So that was really fun. So while I was doing that, listening to that nonsense, I looked and... you know, looked at the radar and these kinds of, and the whole 60 mile an hour wind gust. So I'm kind of laying there going, oh, is it going to get really, are we going to blow away?
1: Like,
0: and then,
1: yeah,
0: never really amounted to much more than a bunch of lightning and not even any noise out of the deal. So
1: yeah,
0: they're not much. I mean, you could hear rumbles.
1: It was disappointing to be woken up and get nothing. It was like, I could have
0: nothing
1: slept
0: but an
1: that.
0: Interrupted night of sleep. What a treat. But also, it sounds like, I guess I've gotten a couple reports here this morning that there was some kind of major hail over in Wisconsin and Illinois last night with this system. This must have all been
1: the just
0: same system.
1: Built here and,
0: I guess,
1: across the river.
0: Yeah. So anyway,
1: okay.
0: Potential for more of those systems here tonight, and then it kind of straightens out. There's a few little chances of some rain, but I'll tell you what, this nice, easy rain, we were working at church yesterday morning when it started raining, and oh, man, to look out at that parking lot getting wet, and I mean, it was just this beautiful, perfect rain.
1: Down,
0: oh, my
1: no
0: gosh.
1: Wind.
0: Yeah, so,
1: awesome.
0: I mean, after we have... not had any rain for so terribly long, or any rain of significance, I should say.
1: Well, and
0: so.
1: It'd be nice if it did get up to 79 degrees today.
0: I don't know. As far as I know, that's what they're still saying, but I do tend to agree with you that that's not the right thing to refresh.
1: I just really find it hard to believe.
0: But I don't know. It is 63 already, so I don't know.
1: Well, it could.
0: I'm saying there's a chance. You got it. It's a no dirty dishes day, which probably means you should just eat out or let somebody
1: plates.
0: In. I guess that also works. Yeah. International Museum Day. You have a favorite? Ooh, that puts you on the spot.
1: Should I say?
0: Should you?
1: Should I? Vesterheim, the Porterhouse.
0: We have four museums in Winnesee County. Laura Ingalls Wilder.
1: And
0: the Vesterheim, the Porterhouse, and Beely Clocks in Spillville.
1: Oh, yeah.
0: Yep, you got it. And technically, up at the Historical Society, I think we're technically categorized as a museum.
1: I was going to ask you if that had more to its name.
0: If you haven't been to the, and I mentioned it last hour, but I always love to give these guys a shout out, the German-American Museum in St. Lucas.
1: Yes.
0: Very fun. We should take a road trip to St. Lucas. That's really fun.
1: Yeah,
0: let's do it right. Let's go right now.
1: Okay,
0: see you later.
1: Well.
0: We're all leaving. But no, seriously, if you haven't been down there, it's a very, very, very cool. Either way, lots of cool museums.
1: Check them out.
0: It's a lot of fun road tripping. Oh, wow. We're doing really well today.
1: Yeah, speaking of,
0: it's National Speech Pathologist.
1: Pathology?
0: Jiminy Christmas. Easy for you to say. Pathologist Day. So if you were a speech pathologist, maybe I need one. And also, good job. Celebrate today. I hope someone gives you flowers. It's also National Visit Your Relatives Day.
1: Alrighty.
0: Can we pick which ones we're visiting?
1: Well, obviously, if you, you know.
0: I don't know.
1: I guess.
0: And it's also Hot Wheels Day. We were just commenting about, I don't know, I heard Dimitri say that he had a collection. I wouldn't call what we had a collection. We had kind of a conglomeration of these. And ours were often not in great shape because we would use them outside and in the sandbox. And
1: right.
0: These kind of things for sand and dirt and those kind of things are hard on those little machines.
1: But, you know, they were die cast metal, so they were heavy duty.
0: Yeah.
1: Yeah.
0: Still sand in there does not help.
1: No.
0: Any kind of movement of the wheels or the doors.
1: I saw some little video of how we survived the 70s.
0: Right? Yeah.
1: If, you know, and they had like the Tonka trucks were made out of metal.
0: Yeah. So if you stubbed your toe on that, you actually broke your toe probably. Or threw it at a sibling.
1: Yeah.
0: Is that what you were going to say?
1: I was going to go there with that. I didn't throw it at a sibling.
0: I'm pretty sure I threw a Matchbox car and directly hit my brother in the head with it as a child.
1: We had a scale, you know, like the old scales that would have that you set something on top of.
0: Yeah.
1: So it always looked like there was a doll stuck in there with little feet that were coming out. Anyway, my older brother got mad about something and threw it at me. And I had a barrette in my hair, and there's still part of it in there. The doctor said, it'll dissolve. Well, it hasn't.
0: Because it's metal. Metal doesn't dissolve.
1: 70 years later, I still have.
0: Oh, my gosh.
1: So, if anybody's wondering what's wrong
0: with
1: me.
0: What kind of doctor was that? That is pitiful.
1: Like a family doctor?
0: Yeah, I suppose. Here, have a sucker. Get out of here. That's never coming out of your head.
1: Let me stitch you up.
0: Oh, my gosh. Wow, that's terrible.
1: Little known fact.
0: Wow. Okay. Did you know that this is also the anniversary of the Mount St. Helens explosion? 1980, that Mount St. Helens exploded after being dormant for over 100 years.
1: Wow.
0: The blast was 500 times as powerful as the Hiroshima bomb and left 57 people dead or missing. And a podcast I listen to kind of regularly did a big series about Mount St. Helens. And there was a lot of stuff that I didn't know about.
1: I didn't know anybody was killed.
0: Oh, yes. Yeah. It was really partly because there was just a lot of strange, like they kind of had warnings, but people weren't really listening to the warnings or the people who were doing the warning didn't know if they knew what they were talking about. It sort of seemed like they did.
1: What was the name of that movie that Pierce Brosnan was in? And it's about a volcano erupting.
0: I don't know. Anyway, today, 1980, anniversary.
1: People didn't believe that. I mean, it was kind of the same
0: that
1: story.
0: Type of the premise, yes.
1: Yeah.
0: Which, of course, every emergency management director is going, they still don't listen to us. Well, there's... Anyway, so there you go.
1: There you go.
0: Ah, Mount St. Helens. It's an interesting deep dive if you're looking for some history.
1: Or something to do on a cloudy day.
0: Yeah, there you go. We'll look at the local birthdays and anniversaries that's coming up right after this one. It's Elton John and Classic Hits.

0: Classic Hits 104.7. And it's, yeah, we had kind of a fun, Denny Hamlin winning the big race there yesterday, the All-Star race at Dover. And that means we have three new Pick a Winner qualifiers. Arlen Ellsbury, Glenn Livingston, and Terry Henry all picked Denny Hamlin to win. Denny Hamlin, I don't know if you remember the story, but I think it was last December, his dad died in a house fire.
1: Yeah.
0: And it was kind of his dad had been having some kind of major health problems before that. So it had been this very stressful time of whatever, and then he died. So he said he was going to give the $1 million to his mom, which I thought was kind of nice. Good choice, child.
1: If you win a million dollars,
0: there you go. Are you listening, children? Oh, well, it's kind of a neat day for him, though. Denny Hamlin winning the All-Star race for the second time, which, of course, was our NASCAR trivia question. I'll make it a little tougher on you tomorrow. We'll give away golf balls and a round of golf down at Silver Springs, courtesy of Upper Iowa Insurance.
1: Cool.
0: So that's NASCAR trivia coming up tomorrow. We'll be hanging out here for less until Thursday. They're up fishing. We were just discussing we're having some kind of wild weather up at the Ballards prior to them leaving Sunday morning. So hopefully
1: it's
0: calmed down.
1: It's still winter up there.
0: You go up there and you definitely dress in layers. Most of the pictures, if you look back at it, they're wearing winter gear and whatnot. But, I thought, who was talking? We were talking about this over the weekend with some people that go on this trip with them. And they were saying the ice just went off the lake or out of the lake entirely like last week or the week before. Well, so it hasn't been gone for long.
1: Dale has gone fishing. Last year he was up at Red Lake.
0: Yes.
1: So they were in Canada. And the ice is not off the lake there.
0: Ooh.
1: So they can only fish in the bay.
0: Ooh. Okay.
1: Yeah.
0: I'll stay home.
1: Yeah.
0: So you all enjoy that or whatever you're doing up there.
1: I'll get a fish sandwich somewhere.
0: Well, that's what I told Les. I'm like, I don't know. They sell fish at the restaurant, right? And whiskey at the bar. I think I'll stay here and wave you bon voyage and see you when you get back.
1: Yeah.
0: But anyway, I'm sure they're having a great time. And of course, no one's going to be unsafe or anything like that. We're just teasing.
1: They're adults.
0: They're adults and they're at a resort that is a professional group of people that are not going to do anything dangerous. So
1: yes, we'll go
0: have a great
1: that,
0: time.
1: Terry.
0: Yeah. They will. It'll be okay. All right. Let's look at our local birthdays and anniversaries, partly because we have a whole ton of them. Cale Koenig is at the top of the list from yesterday. Celebrated his golden birthday on Sunday, the 17th.
1: And Wendy Novak is celebrating 70 years.
0: And Melissa Foley, happy birthday.
1: Lindsay Fravel.
0: Lawson Erickson.
1: Brandy Olendijk.
0: And David Prohaska, happy birthday.
1: And the Burke twins turn 8, Waylon and Winston.
0: And Daniel Bean turned 16. I feel like I hope he ran around all over and said that all day yesterday. Just sounds great.
1: Ross Ellingson's 48.
0: And James Keck turned 52. Happy birthday.
1: Happy birthday to Karen Brown.
0: And Sarah Trimble.
1: Rachel Curtin.
0: Ella Tice is 18.
1: Max DeVore, 23.
0: Anthony Reese, happy birthday.
1: And in New Hampton is Ben Larson.
0: Tanner McIntosh turned 34.
1: Libby Onsager.
0: And Cindy Hoiney, happy birthday.
1: And also turning 16, Keaton Henry.
0: And Brian Courtney also celebrated yesterday. Then celebrating today, right at the top of the list, Terry Rollins.
1: Oh, the top of a lot of people's lists.
0: Absolutely.
1: He should be at the top of the list. Happy birthday, Rollins.
0: You bet.
1: Drew Pattison turned 16.
0: And Lexi Ingen.
1: Owen Goltz.
0: Tom Lentz is 64.
1: Bill Johnson.
0: 74, I lied. Yes. Sorry.
1: He probably wishes he was
0: 64. I have it written down correctly, but my brain said it the wrong way. I don't know. It's scary.
1: It's Monday.
0: That could be the problem.
1: You have some issues.
0: So many. Are we down to Gabe Tweet?
1: He
0: is 38. Happy birthday.
1: Autumn Schmidt.
0: And Graham Steiney.
1: Theo Green turned 19. Turns 19.
0: Carrie Lopez, happy birthday.
1: Paige Murphy is 37.
0: Ivy Sims.
1: Jeff Wendell.
0: And Kimberly Melanophy, and she gets to share her birthday with her great aunt, the fabulous Shirley Christopher, who is 103 today.
1: Oh my goodness. Happy birthday, Shirley.
0: Rock on.
1: Lachelle Evans.
0: And Laura Smith.
1: Darren Kupka.
0: And Faith Zweibomber is 14.
1: Maverick.
0: It's Merrick. I was
1: How about you just say the whole thing?
0: Merrick.
1: Do you see what the last name is?
0: Oh, that's
1: I'll never get it right.
0: Yeah,
1: sorry,
0: for some
1: Dolly.
0: Reason, this kills you. Merrick Ponish is 8 today. Happy birthday, Merrick.
1: David Jacobson is celebrating.
0: The lovely Sandy Leibold. Happy birthday, Sandy. Then anniversary is celebrating here today. Alan and Ruth Hageman, 35 years.
1: And also today is Mumsy and Precious Bullerman, or couldn't be known as Pat and Roger, 63 years.
0: And Pat and Amy O'Regan celebrated yesterday. Happy anniversary.
1: And also yesterday was Gene and Ann Ellsburn, 46 years.
0: You got it. If we're missing somebody, you know the drill. You call here. It's 382-KBIKE.
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6: Slight chance of thunderstorms today. Otherwise, cloudy skies expected. High temperatures reach up to 79. Southwesterly winds 8 to 15 miles an hour. Overcast skies again tonight. Storms likely. Lows level off around 55. Cloudy skies expected tomorrow. Chance of rain showers. Highs level off around 63. I'm meteorologist Derek Kite on 104.7 KVIK. Right now, 63.
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1: Former Decorah prep Bryn Storhoff was part of a winning varsity four boat for the Iowa Hawkeyes at the Big Ten Rowing Championships in Indianapolis, Indiana yesterday. The Hawkeye rowers finished ninth overall as a squad. Storhoff just completed her sophomore season of rowing at the University of Iowa. Coming up this weekend, the National Division III Track and Field Championships will take place in La Crosse, and former area preps will be well represented. Former Decorah prep Kate Olson has qualified in the 4x400 relay for Wartburg. Former Crestwood prep Nathan Ahern has qualified in the 800 for Wartburg. Former Keyhigh prep Haley Meyer has qualified in the 800 and the 4x400 relay for Wartburg. Former Decorah prep Chloe Reiser has qualified in the shot put for Dubuque, and former Caledonia prep Fisher Waite has qualified in the 4x400 relay for Wisconsin Eau Claire. Also, former Spring Grove prep Tyson Grindy will compete in the decathlon for Dakota State this week at the NAIA National Outdoor Track and Field Championships in Asheville, North Carolina. That meet will begin on Wednesday. The postseason schedule for today will have boys golf, boys soccer, and softball in the 3A boys golf district meet to be held at Marion today. Decorah will compete as a team, and Dylan Stegan and Trevor Pfeiffer of Waukon will compete as individuals. In the 2A boys district golf meet at Gates Park in Waterloo, North Fayette Valley, MFL Marmack, and New Hampton will compete. And in the 1A district meet at Lake Mills, Southwind and Turkey Valley will compete in the field as complete teams. Several area teams will get their boys soccer postseasons underway tonight. In Class 1A Substate 1, New Hampton will be at Postville. And in Class 1A Substate 3, MFL Marmack will be at Bellevue. Minnesota softball postseasons will get underway tonight. Class A Section 1, Spring Grove will be at Mabel Canton. And in Double A Section 1, Fillmore Central will take on Triton at Caledonia, with the winner of the Fillmore Central Triton game taking on Caledonia. And high school baseball will be on the air tonight as the Iowa season gets underway. Keyhigh will travel to Riceville for a single varsity game beginning at 5 o'clock. Pat Wagner will be on the call on 94.9 and 99.1 The River. 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I'm Darren Swenson.
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0: drown. 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
1: You know what I'm talking about.
0: Just let me know if you're gonna go to that whole mile long range. 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

0: 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I have on the line with me today Dustin Guy with PCI Advisory in Waucoma. Dustin, how are things looking here on this Monday morning?
1: Good morning. Yeah, corn price is showing 13 to 16 gains cent gains this morning. Futures closed Friday session down 7 to 11, losing 15 cents on the week for that July contract. National average cash corn price down 11 cents to 416 and three quarter. On Sunday, White House released fact sheet on the U.S.-China talks from last week, part of stating China will purchase at least $17 billion per year of U.S. agricultural products in 2026, in addition to the soybean purchase commitments made back in October of 25, offering support for the market. Commitment Traders report also showing managed money pulling back their net long by 44,000 contracts, but that still sits at a long of just shy of 300,000. Over in soybeans, starting Monday with a rally as well, gains of 24 to 27 cents, getting back some of the gains from last week. July was down 31 cents on the week last, ending Friday, and November was down 18 cents. National average cash bean price down 11.09 and a quarter. Again, that news out of the White House being the main driver for the soybean market this morning. Commitment of Traders data showing funds pulling back their net long by 6,800 contracts, taking it to 215,000. Over in livestock, live cattle closed higher on the week, but not able to move to new contract highs on Friday, despite strong developing cash market and box beef up 93 cents. Futures looking to follow through mixed to 25 cents to the upside. Lean hog futures also closing the week, holding just above support, and some supportive fundamentals in the market remain a little bit elusive with cash lower. Cutout was up $1.04 on Friday. Look for futures to also rally a bit on the green markets today, 25 to 50 cents higher. Sell more, give us a call at 563-776-6002. This is Dustin Guy with PCI Advisory Services on KVIK.
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3: Good morning, everyone. Jesse Mossman with Decorah Sales Commission with early listings for Wednesday's special feeder cattle auction beginning there at 11 a.m. 165 Holstein steers weighing 875 to 9 and a quarter. 61 Holstein steers at 550 to 600. 57 reputation Holsteins at 900 pounds. 40 Jersey steers weighing 5 to 800. 23 Holsteins at 7 to 725 pounds. 38 black beef on dairy steers and heifers at 550 to 600. 24 black beef on dairy heifers weighing 7 to 7 and a quarter. 350 black, red, and Charley cross steers, all Western origin, consisting of 155 black steers at 850 to 9, 135 red Angus steers at 850 to 9, 60 Charley cross steers weighing 850 to 900 pounds. 75 black steers and heifers there weighing 5 to 600 pounds. 70 black heifers consisting of 40 black Angus heifers and 30 black semi-Angus heifers. They are replacement quality weighing 8 to 850 pounds. 35 black steers and heifers at 5 to 700. 25 black steers and heifers 550 to 650. 20 blacks weighing 5 to 700 pounds. 10 black heifers weighing 650 pounds. 90 black and red fall calving cows bred to

0: Simmental and Sim Angus bulls, 45 big close-up black Angus first calf heifers bred to Cavanese black bulls, 35 black first calf heifer pairs. Their calves are 40 to 60 days old, 20 black cow-calf pairs, 3 to 7-year-olds. Calves are born in early March, along with 2 black cow-calf pairs. So come up here this morning, 9:30 market cattle auction. For more information on these sales, call us here at the barn at 563-382-4203.
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5: Slight chance of thunderstorms today. Otherwise, cloudy skies with a few peaks of sun. High temperatures reach up to 79. Winds out of the southwest, 8 to 15 miles an hour. Cloudy skies expected tonight. Storms likely. Lows level off around 55. Cloudy tomorrow. Chance of rain showers. Highs around 63. I'm meteorologist Eric Height on 104.7 KVIK. Right now, it's 63 degrees.

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4: The Decorah City Council will discuss traffic signals on Water Street at its meeting tonight. Last month, city officials converted every stoplight in the downtown area to a flashing red in light of construction projects on Hively Street and Highway 9 and the corresponding detours. Some council members at the last council meeting stated they've heard from many constituents raising concerns over the practice. The council will also consider the installation of traffic control devices at the intersection of Julian and Monroe Streets on Hively Street, and will discuss the city's spray policy. The meeting will begin at 5:45 at City Hall. Making emergency management services an essential service in Winnesee County will be a topic of discussion at today's meeting of the Winnesee County Board of Supervisors. County EMS President Steve Vandenbrink will meet with the board on the matter. Other items on the agenda include a tour and a demonstration of a portable solar generator, setting a public hearing for a data center zoning ordinance amendment, and discussion on road projects. The meeting will begin at 9:30 at the Courthouse Annex Building in Decorah. The area will be under a level 2 severe weather watch beginning this evening. According to the National Weather Service in La Crosse, the primary threat for potential severe weather includes damaging winds, possible tornadoes, and large hail from this evening into tonight. Weather Service representatives say storms will form to the southwest Monday afternoon into the evening hours, progressing into the area through the evening and nighttime hours. As of right now, there is uncertainty on the location and the timing of the storms. The National Weather Service in La Crosse says stay weather aware today, be ready to take shelter indoors when storms approach, and to have multiple ways to receive warnings. 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
2: 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Serving all of Winnesheek County. A burial ceremony for Raymond Snell, age 90 years old, of Chandler, Arizona, formerly of Burr Oak, will be held on Saturday, June 6th, at the Burr Oak Cemetery at 10 a.m. A reception honoring Raymond Snell will follow at the Winnesheek Wildberry Winery. It's time for a look at your national news headlines with Fox News. 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
5: News. I'm Gianna Gelosi. President Trump says the clock is ticking for Iran, urging them to come to the table before it's too late, with Trump and Israel's Benjamin Netanyahu reportedly weighing resuming military action on the regime.
6: The president's post comes as reports indicate the Iranians have submitted a revised proposal to Pakistani mediators aimed at addressing some of the gaps in their previous response that President Trump described as a piece of garbage.
5: Fox's Trey Yings. Millions of Americans across the central U.S. will see some severe weather conditions to start the week.
7: Heavy rain, strong winds, large hail and tornadoes are all possible. At least one large tornado has already destroyed several buildings in Nebraska. Thousands there are also without power. And severe storms are expected to stretch over 1,000 miles from Texas to Michigan.
5: And that is Fox's Marianne Rafferty. 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
15: Well, we've changed the forecast a little bit from sunny skies or partly sunny to mostly cloudy and 79. Although if you look outside the window right this second, we're seeing almost zero clouds and sunshine. So apparently it's going to warm up here today, but we do have a 90% chance of showers and thunderstorms overnight tonight. Sounds like before 3 a.m. Lows around 55 overnight, but then there too is there's potential for some wild stuff. So you know how it goes with thunderstorms, potential for high winds and heavy rain and maybe hail and all those kinds of things. So do be weather aware. There's a chance you're going to continue to see those showers in the early morning hours there tomorrow. Should be done with the rain by 9 a.m. At least this is what they're thinking now. Should become mostly sunny during the day. City temps around 59. A little breezy. Wind gusts as high as 25 miles per hour. Then Wednesday, we're looking for sunshine and 62. Sunny and 62 on Thursday. And then Thursday night after midnight, a slight chance, only about a 20% chance of some rain showers, 40% chance of showers on Friday, but otherwise partly sunny skies and 68. Then Saturday, a slight chance we'll see some showers and thunderstorms, sunshine and 75, sunny and 81 on Sunday. So a couple of cool days in the middle of the week here, and then back up to a little more summer-like feeling temperatures into your weekend. It is 63 right now, the water cooler question from Dr. David Galing at Decora Chiropractic. Coming up right after this one from Santana. It's one of my favorites. It's Oye Como Va. 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Nell and Jody hanging out. Good morning.

0: Santana on Classic Hits 104.7. Nell and Jody hanging out here on a Monday. Beautiful sunshine now. You missed it, but the forecast has now changed to mostly cloudy, but still saying it's 79 today.
1: Well, I looked from Channel 7.
0: Yeah, what did they say?
1: And they say it's going to be 77.
0: So well, this I guess is the National Weather Service. I don't know. I mean,
1: would be not out of the realm of possibility.
0: I guess. Yeah, right. 100% humidity. So it's going to be a great hair day today. I'm looking forward to that. So that'll be fun.
1: Yeah, thinking, why did I straighten mine? Just.
0: And of course, we have listeners going, I have no idea what you're talking about. You probably, yeah, it's okay.
1: Well, Nell has beautifully curly hair.
0: Well, you have beautifully not curly hair, but also humidity for
1: curly.
0: Any of it. Oh, that's why you straightened it.
1: Blew it dry.
0: And now it's going to be...
1: And now it'll just be fuzzy.
0: Fuzzy.
1: Yeah.
0: Yep. That's okay.
1: That's all right.
0: A little shout out to the gang in Spring Grove. Had such a fun time in Spring Grove this weekend. I don't know. I emceed their coronation last Wednesday evening. And I don't know if any of you got to see the video from, and I'm not saying to go, you got to see, the girls pulled a real stunt on me. So apparently there's a TikTok trend where if you say, hit the sea lion, you hit the ground, belly down, and you grab your ankles behind you and you like pretend to be a sea lion, you know, like rock back and forth.
1: Yeah.
0: So there were 8 little girl candidates, 8, or were there 9? And I was interviewing them. I had them up in front and they were telling me stories and just generally being enthusiastic and funny. And they were just a riot. And, then the one little girl, Evie, who ended up being Little Miss said, hey, I want to tell you. And she starts going on about this sea lion thing. And I thought I was still connected to something in the classroom. And I'm like, Evie, what are you talking about? There's no sea lions. And then when I gave her the mic back, she said, hit the sea lion. And all of the girls, every single one of them on the stage, including the 2 outgoing little girls, all belly down in the gazebo at the park at Spring Grove in their beautiful dresses, pretending to be sea lions. And I, from a perspective of someone who does the public address announcing at a couple of events here and there, that was a first for me, to say the least.
1: Did it leave you speechless?
0: Well, kind of. I very quickly got Isabel Kaufman, who is the cinema queen out there. And I'm like, all right, we got to leave these girls to get their stuff together. I don't know what happened here. things fell apart. It didn't fall apart, but it was very funny. And then I found out later it was a TikTok trend. I had no idea. So if you have kids that age, and these guys are third graders, so if you know somebody like that, they probably know this. So if you want them to do something silly, you can say, hit the sea lion.
1: Huh.
0: Or something like that. I wrote it down somewhere because I'm old and I can't remember. But anyway, it was an absolute riot. But I also just like to say it was a well put together festival. They had great crowds, beautiful weather.
1: Oh, the weather couldn't have been better.
0: Fun t-shirts and stickers and all the things. So awesome. Kudos to my gang in Spring Grove. You do an awesome job, and it was really fun to be a part of some of it. I loved it.
1: Cool.
0: So now we move on to the next few things that we have going on. Today, we're going to talk water cooler question things. Dr. Dave Gehling sponsors the water cooler question. I know you've been hearing all about Les's laser therapy, which, of course, is non-invasive, and I don't know, it's really been making a difference for his knees. And then every time he comes back from one of his laser treatments, he's telling stories about, oh my gosh, somebody had it done,
1: and they had it done some on some other part of their body or some other ailment,
0: right, for some other ailment, and yeah, they're like miraculously cured or healed or feeling better or whatever
1: better.
0: It is.
1: Let's
0: so
1: that.
0: Yeah, so anyway, it's a neat thing. But of course, he also takes care of just regular chiropractic adjustments, as well as DOT physicals, drug and alcohol testing, and consortium and compliance services. Dr. Gehling is a lifelong resident of Winnesheek County and a Luther College graduate, and he would love to see you. You call and make an appointment. His number is
1: 382-0700.
0: All right, here we go. The water cooler question, and I tried to write neatly, so hopefully it's okay for you.
1: From writing neatly and me being able to actually read it are 2 different things.
0: Well, but I do the best I can. 40% of singles say they check this before committing to a date. What are they checking before they commit to a date?
1: Oh, my Lord. Check Google. Make sure they have a job or where they work. Check your bank account. theirs, I'm assuming.
0: Their bank account, yeah.
1: Looking nice. Background.
0: Check. Oh, no, it was your bank account because they wanted to make sure they had enough money to take them out. Like, do I have enough money to buy us pizza tonight? So that way. Yeah.
1: Gotcha.
0: Your own bank account.
1: I understand now.
0: But I guess it could go the other way, too.
1: Well, it's like, I don't know how you
0: I'm not
1: do
0: letting
1: that.
0: Anyone look at my bank account, but whatever.
1: Oh, it looks like he can afford that. Yeah. All right. Looking nice. Background. Check Ancestry.com. Their own residence. Make sure they have a boat. See what their mom looks like. Oh. Heartbeat, pulse, age difference, if they have kids, and how many times they've been divorced, which I think that's, you know, I suppose divorce versus how many times they've been married.
0: I suppose.
1: Whether they're a continued loser or, you know.
0: I suppose, yeah. Or just an optimistic trier.
1: There you
0: go. I mean,
1: whatever. Well, what do you got? What is it?
0: 41% of singles say they check the other person's zodiac sign before committing to a date.
1: Well, you'd have to know when their birthday was.
0: I suppose, but in most places, I suppose most of those profiles have your birthday on there, don't they? Even if it was just the day and the month, right? You wouldn't have to have the year. But yeah, I don't know.
1: Your birthday isn't on your social profile.
0: Yeah, I think it is.
1: No,
0: it is, but you just don't have the notification. Mine doesn't come up in the notifications on the day.
1: Oh. Well,
0: it's on there.
1: Mine isn't on
0: because I don't care when you, I mean, you all.
1: Nobody's
0: you
1: dating
0: all know
1: me,
0: way so. More about me than, and no one's dating me either. So, I mean, let's just be real here. This is nothing to do with us. But in the line of that zodiac thing, for reasons I'll leave alone today, I had to read my horoscope every day for a few weeks back.
1: You had to?
0: I did, and it was absolutely the most ridiculous exercise and nonsense baloney I have ever seen. It's like you take a bunch of words, you throw them into a tumbler, and you just like puke them out into it. It was the dumbest thing I've ever seen.
1: Was it doctored ordered that you had to do
0: Not exactly,
1: that?
0: But like I said, I'll tell you later.
1: You sure
0: it's
1: will.
0: A long story.
1: You sure will.
0: But I had to read for a week, and it was, I'm just glad I don't have to do that anymore. We're good to go.
1: Interesting.
0: It was.
1: As you always are.
0: Fascinating.
1: You're fascinating. Just fascinating.
0: Today's water cooler question from Dr. David Gehling. Here it is. Almost 15% of adults say they've had a drink or two before doing this. What is it?
1: Oh, my.
0: I think this could be kind of a funny question. 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Almost 15% of adults say they've had a drink or two before doing this. Call us with your guesses. 382-5845. Yeah, the water cooler question. 15%. So it's not a huge percentage.
1: Not huge, but
0: not huge.
1: We'll see who's going to admit to taking a shot.
0: Well, but yeah. 15% of adults say they've had a drink or two before doing this. What's your guess?
2: Going to work.
0: Oh, gosh. Oh boy. It's the water cooler question. Good morning. What's your guess?
2: Confession.
0: Oh, boy. So then, I mean, I'm not Catholic, but does that mean you have to confess that along with your other sins?
1: Well, it's not a sin.
0: Don't have to confess that I had a shot before I came in here?
1: Right.
0: Okay.
1: Unless it's the priest that was having a shot before he went to hear confessions.
0: Maybe. Well, maybe that was a priest who called. Almost 50. I mean, it would be.
3: Afternoon, Jody. This is Michelle. How are you guys?
0: You bet. Good deal. What's your guess?
3: I'm guessing going outside and working in the yard.
0: Oh, that'll get you going. Sounds good. Thanks, yep. Michelle. Have a good day. Going outside and working in the yard.
1: Oh.
0: Don't wreck your lawnmower, okay? 15% of adults say they've had a drink or two before doing this. What is it?
1: Well, let's go visit your relatives, Dave. Maybe that's it.
0: It just doesn't seem like it could hurt. The water cooler question. Good morning. What's your guess?
4: Going out in public, period.
0: Oh, wow. Well, you know, people are strange anymore.
1: Anxiety.
0: Yeah, true story. Yeah, you know. Calming your nerves. Or you just get some muscle relaxants.
1: Sure.
0: Oh, gosh. Good morning. It's the water cooler. What's your guess?
5: Good morning. I would say standing in front of a crowd or having to give a speech.
0: Oh, wow. Okay. I guess you can do that. It doesn't always make the speech go more smoothly. I'm just saying.
1: Standing in front of a crowd and, what was the last
0: and giving
1: part?
0: A speech.
1: Oh, and giving a speech.
0: 15% of adults say they've had a drink or two before doing what? What's your guess?
6: Going to bed.
0: Oh, going to bed. Oh, okay. Yeah, okay. Good morning. It's the water cooler. What's your guess?
7: Getting married.
0: Oh, boy. Good morning. It's the water cooler question. What's your guess?
8: Going to the bar because they don't have to pay for the other two drinks.
0: Oh, there you go. You're a cheaper drunk, huh? You get that all settled in. Almost 15% of adults say they've had a drink or two before doing what? What's your guess?
6: What about before a job interview?
0: Oh, gosh. I wouldn't recommend it, but I suppose you could, right? Yeah. Have a good day. Right. Thanks, Vic. Yeah. Have a good day. It is the water cooler question. Good morning. What's your guess?
9: Going to someone's wedding.
0: Okay, going to a wedding. Good morning. It's the water cooler. What's your guess?
9: Singing karaoke.
0: Oh, yeah, for sure.
1: That
0: absolutely
1: helps.
0: That's more than one or two, typically, right? Almost 15% of adults say they've had a drink or two before doing this. Let me grab this one, and then we'll maybe run through the answers. Good morning. What's your guess?
6: Going to the bar.
0: Yeah, for sure. Absolutely. How about we look at the answers that we've been given so far, and then maybe we'll move on. Do you want to let us know what they've said?
1: I sure do, if you give me a chance to speak here.
0: Okay.
1: Going to work, confession, going outside and working in the yard, going out in public, standing in front of a crowd and giving a speech, going to bed, getting married, cheaper drunk, drinking before you go to a bar, job interview, going to a wedding, and singing karaoke.
0: I think those are all good guesses. Good morning. Do you have a guess?
6: Saying I do.
0: Yeah, you bet. Absolutely. Well, I think you guys did pretty well. If you come up with some other answers, you can give them to us anytime, day or night, by going to the LessNL Facebook page.
10: 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Big run of them veal calves. Them Holstein bull calves to $1,750. The beef on dairy veal calves to $2,375. Feeder lambs to $3.45 a pound. Marquios bucks to $175. And market dairy goes up to $375. Five per head. Got into the feeder cattle division, them 3 to 5 weight beef steer calves, $490 to $670, 5 to 7 weights, $355, the 515 and 7 to 9 weights, $345 to $420, 3 to 5 weight beef heifers, $460 to $515, 5 to 7 weights from $327 to $460, and 7 to 9 weight beef heifers, $305 to $356, 3 to 600 pound beef on dairy steers, $450 to $585, 6 to 9 weights to $411, 3 to 6 weight beef on dairy heifers, $4 to $595, and 6 to 9 weights from $343 to $412.50. The Holsteins weighing 2 to 400 pounders had some two weights all the way to 1110. The 4 to 6 weights from $320 to $422.50, and 6 to 1,000 pounders $312 to $375. Slaughter cow trade $111 to $165. Them high yielding cows, man, they were on fire again. $165 all the way up to $192.50 on your top market cows. Bulls from $193 up to $232 a pound. Joel Nelson with markets from Lanesboro Sales Commission Friday Auction. Have a good day.
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15: Slight chance of thunderstorms today, otherwise cloudy skies with a few peaks of sun. High temperatures reach up to 79. Winds out of the southwest, 8 to 15 miles an hour. Cloudy skies expected tonight. Storms likely. Lows level off around 55. Cloudy tomorrow. Chance of rain showers. Highs around 63. I'm meteorologist Eric Height on 104.7 KVIK. Right now, it's 63 degrees.

0: Paul McCartney and Wings and Nell and Jody on a Monday morning. I always have to print off the stupid... People get kind of hooked up on this whole Gen thing. Like, who's the millennials? Who's the Gen Z? Who's the alphas? Whatever. I'm Gen X. I know. I feel like it does, too. And you're a boomer, right?
1: Yep,
0: so a baby boomer. That's the rude way to say it, apparently. But a new survey. Are you?
1: Yeah, totally.
0: A new survey reveals that Gen Z, so that is anyone born 1997 to 2012, dominates overthinking behaviors, with 69% admitting to daily mental spiraling. This poll of over 2,000 adults shows millennials trailing at 63%. So millennials are 81 to 96. Baby boomers register at only 38%. Nearly one third of Gen Z participants aged 18 to 29 identify as chronic overthinkers who experience this daily. Their top concerns including replaying embarrassing moments, worrying about unsent responses, and analyzing text message perceptions. Social media amplifies these tendencies, of course. 56% delete posts lacking sufficient engagement after an hour. Isn't it crazy? 81% found Gen Z regularly get trapped in mental loops, comparing to 68% of all adults. Voice messages offer no relief, as 73% re-record casual messages multiple times to perfect their tone. And also, I would just like it noted that the boomers were mentioned in this and Gen Z, but I would also like to note that the middle child generation, Gen X, was not mentioned at all because no one even knows we exist. But here we are anyway. Like, wow. Middle children everywhere.
1: Yep.
0: Anyway, I just thought that, I think that's an interesting thing.
1: I think it's really interesting that they didn't mention Gen X.
0: Well, because we don't show up on surveys, because we don't do any of that stuff. We're just here doing our stuff, and we don't, middle children everywhere. We're just doing our stuff, and no one notices.
1: And then you think
0: until we die. Sorry, anyway.
1: Well, I'm going back to boomers who, the social media thing, you're either very engaged in it,
0: right,
1: or you are like,
0: not a thing at all.
1: So, yep. Yeah.
0: And yeah, so it's an interesting...
1: And even perfecting your voice in a voicemail.
0: Yeah, I know. Like, what? We're re-recording? I mean, no, don't do it.
1: If I need to tell you something, you're going to get whatever I'm feeling.
0: You are, absolutely. Yeah. But, I mean, for our Gen Zer in this office, a lot of this tracks...
1: Well, because that's what they grew up, you know, it matters.
0: Yep. It does.
1: It doesn't matter.
0: Except it doesn't matter.
1: It doesn't matter at all, but it matters.
0: Absolutely. Yeah. Yep. It's just an interesting... Every generation is a little different, right?
1: Well, always have been.
0: Yeah, and it has been since the beginning of time.
1: Yes,
0: exactly.
1: Totally.
0: We're just easier able to broadcast it all over the world in a split second. Wow. Gotta love it.
1: Yep.
0: All right, let's look at the birthday and anniversary list. We have some prizes to give away, and we have a whole bunch of people on this list. Cale Koenig at the top of the list from yesterday, celebrating his golden birthday. He turned 17. Happy birthday.
1: And turning 70 is Wendy Novak.
0: And Melissa Foley. Happy birthday.
1: Lindsay Fravel.
0: And Lawson Erickson.
1: Brandy Olendike.
0: Dave Proheska.
1: And the 8-year-old Burke twins, Waylon and Winston.
0: And Daniel Bean turned 16.
1: Ross Ellingson is 48.
0: And James Keck is 52.
1: Karen Brown.
0: And Sarah Trimble.
1: Rachel Curtin.
0: Ella Tice is 18.
1: Turning 23 is Max DeVore.
0: Anthony Reese.
1: Ben Larson from New Hampton.
0: And Tanner McIntosh is 34.
1: Libby Onsager.
0: You got it. Cindy Hoime, happy birthday.
1: Keaton Henry is 16.
0: And Brian Courtney also celebrated yesterday. Happy birthday. Then we're going to roll into today with Terry Rollins.
1: Well, that's a good way to roll with
0: you
1: Raleigh.
0: Bet it is.
1: Drew Pattison is 16.
0: And Lexi Engen, happy birthday.
1: Owen Goltz.
0: Tom Lentz is 74.
1: Bill Johnson.
0: And Gabe Tweets, 38.
1: Autumn Schmidt.
0: Graham Steiny is 13.
1: Turning 9 is Theo Green.
0: He's 19, actually. But
1: turning 19.
0: It's okay.
1: You know
0: he
1: what?
0: Was 9
1: you
0: 10 years ago.
1: Before.
0: Did I say it the wrong
1: well,
0: way?
1: Well, not him.
0: Oh.
1: But you switched some numbers.
0: Oh, yeah. No, I gave Tom Lentz a whole decade of his life back,
1: well,
0: actually. And whatever.
1: If Theo
0: I mean,
1: Green wants to be 9 today, you go for
0: he
1: it.
0: He might. You just never know. Carrie Lopez also celebrates today. Happy birthday.
1: Jerry Wykes.
0: And Paige Murphy is 37.
1: Ivy Sims.
0: Jeff Wendell. Happy birthday.
1: Kimberly Malanafy is celebrating with her great aunt, Shirley Christopher, who is 103.
0: You bet. Happy birthday, girls. My friend, Lachelle Evans, happy birthday.
1: Laura Smith.
0: And Darwin Kupka, it's Dagwood's birthday. Hope you celebrate.
1: Faith Zweibomber is 14.
0: Merrick Ponish is 8.
1: Got out of that one. David Jacobson.
0: And Sandy Leibold, also celebrating here today on the 18th day of May. We're going to send Owen Goltz off to Culver's. You get me the address, I'll mail that certificate out. We've got a nice little list of anniversaries here, too. Alan and Ruth Hageman celebrating number 35 today.
1: And celebrating number 63 is Pat and Roger Bullerman.
0: And Pat and Amy O'Regan celebrating yesterday.
1: And also yesterday, Gene and Ann Ellsburn, 46 years.
0: You got it. We're going to send Pat and Amy off to Mabes. You give me the address, I'll mail that certificate out to you, and I will see you back in here tomorrow.
1: You sure will.
0: Okay, bye.
1: Bye.
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7: Slight chance of thunderstorms today. Otherwise, cloudy skies with a few peaks of sun. High temperatures reach up to 79. Winds out of the southwest, 8 to 15 miles an hour. Cloudy skies expected tonight. Storms likely. Lows level off around 55. Cloudy tomorrow. Chance of rain showers. Highs around 63. I'm meteorologist Derek Hite on 104.7 KVIK. Currently, it's 64 degrees.

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1: This is the opening market report for Monday on the Iowa Agribusiness Radio Network. I'm Mark Magnuson. Joined today by Teddy Tarvis of Allendale for the opening market discussion. Teddy, what's happening with the trade in the grains here to start the week?
2: For having me, yes. A lot of we have some news that came out just yesterday. The White House announced that we have $17 billion, billion with a B, of new purchase agreements from China. Now, we're still looking at trying to get a little bit more detail out of it, but essentially it's agricultural goods, but they didn't really list anything too specific. So Secretary Brooke Rollins, she did put out a tweet just after saying that U.S. poultry is sort of back on the table. U.S. beef also back on the menu. China is renewing some of their licenses for 400 beef facilities. But on the grains, you got corn that is up 15 cents right now. Soybeans are up about 30, and then the wheat is up 20. So a lot of excitement here, but still looking to get some details out of the agreements if we can. So hopefully it's not one of those things where it's, buy the rumor and sell the fact.
1: That was Teddy Tarvis with Allendale. We will have a check of the numbers next.
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1: July corn up 14 cents at 469 and three quarters. December corn up 11 cents at 492. July soybeans up 25 at 1202 even. November soybeans up 22 and three quarters at 1193 and a half. July soybean meal up 110 at 335.40. July soybean oil up $1.17 at 75.05. Chicago wheat up 20.5 at 656 and a quarter. Minneapolis wheat up 19 cents at 704. Kansas City hard red wheat up 14 even at 702. July oats up 5 3/4 at 369.5. On the Merck, June live cattle up 38 at 254.28. August feeder cattle down 70 cents at 360.75. June lean hogs up 75 cents at 99.50. June pork cutout unchanged at 114.48. Class 3 milk down 4 cents at 16.98. This has been a check of the opening markets on the Iowa Agribusiness Radio Network.
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10: Slight chance of thunderstorms today, otherwise cloudy skies with a few peaks of sun. High temperatures reach up to 79. Winds out of the southwest, 8 to 15 miles an hour. Cloudy skies expected tonight. Storms likely. Lows level off around 55. Cloudy tomorrow. Chance of rain showers. Highs around 63. I'm meteorologist Eric Height on 104.7 KVIK. Right now, it's 66 degrees.

0: A new week means a new golden word phrase and a new chance to win cash on Friday. Here it is. 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
10: Waukon FBLA students will be hosting a bingo night to raise funds for 17 of their students to attend and compete at the Future Business Leaders of America National Leadership Conference in San Antonio, Texas at the end of June. 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

0: A new week means a new golden word phrase and a new chance to win cash on Friday. Here it is, your golden word phrase for this week. I'm riding in style with Leisure Time Golf Cars and Easy Go New Hampton. If you know that phrase just like that, you can win cash from us coming up on Friday and then get down there, do some shopping. Leisure Time Golf Cars, family owned and operated since 1991. They're your Easy Go Dealer of the Year three times over. 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They're open Monday through Friday, 8 to 5, Saturday, 8 to noon. And they also will take appointments and work with your schedule. They've sold golf cars in 32 of 50 states, as well as Mexico, Canada, the Bahamas, Iceland, and Kazakhstan. That's all around the world. I'm riding in style with Leisure Time Golf Cars and Easy Go New Hampton. It's your golden word phrase. If you know that, this week, you can win some cash from us on Friday. Good luck.
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0: Flashback Friday this week is going to be a special edition talking about Memorial Day. Winnesee County veterans Andy Borski, Glenn Larson, Doug Smith, and Dick Juve will be in the studio sharing their memories of Memorial Day. Also information about the time of their service here in Decorah and information about the Winnesee County Veterans Memorial and the schedule for Memorial Day activities. Tune in on Friday morning for Flashback Friday. It's right about 6:35 to hear this week's episode sponsored by our good friend there at Prosper Lumber, Alan Dahl.
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2: Slight chance of thunderstorms today, otherwise cloudy skies.

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1: It's time for a look at your local news that's brought to you this hour by Oskelson Earthwork in Decorah, also by the Fayette County Speedway in West Union, and by Sweeney Auction.
2: With this information update, I'm Darren Swenson. An Arlington man has reached a plea deal after being originally charged with 10 counts of sexual abuse of a minor. Authorities say 24-year-old Henry Hamlet and another man repeatedly engaged in sexual acts with a minor. Fayette County Sheriff's Office arrested Hamlet and Tyler Klepper in January of 2025 following a three-week investigation. As part of his plea deal, Hamlet will only plead guilty to 2 counts of third-degree sexual abuse. According to a criminal complaint, the female victim was 14 and 15 years old at the time the sex acts took place between 2023 and 2024. His next appearance in court is scheduled for today. Kepler pleaded guilty on October 20th. Of last year to 1 count of distributing cocaine to a minor. He received 3 years of supervised probation, and his other drug distribution and sex abuse charges were dropped. With this information update, I'm Darren Swenson.
3: News. I'm Therese Crowley. President Trump urging Iran, come back to the table fast or there'll be nothing left.
4: This appears to be the final warning from President Trump, warning Iran that if it doesn't make a deal, he's going to end the ceasefire and resume bombing and full-scale combat operations, perhaps with Israel as well. Posting on Truth Social, quote, for Iran, the clock is ticking and they better get moving fast or there won't be anything left.
3: Fox's Lucas Tomlinson in Dubai. While Israel says it took out the ISIS terror commander in the Bekaa region of Lebanon. Luigi Mangione in a pivotal court hearing whether the gun in his backpack from a Pennsylvania McDonald's can be admitted in his trial for gunning down United Healthcare CEO Brian Thompson in Manhattan. And a South Carolina news conference by the Alec Murdaugh defense team with what they call developments for his retrial for killing his wife Maggie and son Paul. 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
10: Cloudy skies with a few peaks of sun today, with daytime highs approaching 79. Winds out of the southwest, 8 to 15 miles an hour. Overcast skies tonight, storms likely, lows dip down to about 55. Cloudy skies tomorrow, chance of rain showers, daytime highs approaching 63. I'm meteorologist Eric Height on 104.7 KVIK. Right now, it's 68 degrees.
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1: 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I'm Dustin Huffman. Taking a look at cash bids around the state, only three elevators making any kind of price changes. Let's run them down. ADM Burlington, 12 cents under on corn, 457. Soybeans, 20 cents under, 1179. Cargill and Eddyville, 22 cents under on corn, 447 for the cash bid. New Co-op Algona, 38 cents under on corn, 431. Soybeans, 60 cents under, cash price, 1139. Ag State Sheldon, they are 30 cents under on corn, 439. Soybeans, 65 cents under at 1134. Ag State Elta, 35 cents under on corn, cash price, 434. Soybeans, 60 cents under at 1139. Cargill Cedar Rapids, 20 cents under on corn, 449. Soybeans, 30 cents under, cash price, 1169. Five Star Co-op Nashua, 33 cents under on corn, 436. Soybeans, 66 cents under, they're at 1133. Lincoln Way Energy Nevada, 29 cents under on corn, the cash price, 440. ADM Des Moines, 25 cents under on soybeans, their cash bid, 1174. At New Co-op in Red Oak, they're 33 cents under on corn, 436, soybeans 60 cents under, 1139. Mid-Iowa Cooperative Green Mountain, 46 cents under on corn, cash bid, 423, soybeans 76 cents under, 1123. New Co-op Sheraton, 32 cents under on corn, 437, soybeans 60 cents under, cash bid, 1139. Walk-On Feed Ranch, 47 cents under on corn, 422. Soybeans, 70 cents under, 1129. New Co-op Glidden, 38 cents under on corn, 431 for the cash price. Soybeans, 60 cents under, 1139. Innovative Ag Services Farley, 46 cents under on corn, 423. Soybeans, 69 cents under, cash bid, 1130. And Cargill Muscatine, 22 cents under on corn, 447. Soybeans, 32 cents under at 1167. 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
9: Cloudy skies with a few peaks of sun today, with daytime highs approaching 79. Winds out of the southwest, 8 to 15 miles an hour. Overcast skies tonight, storms likely, lows dip down to about 55. Cloudy skies tomorrow, chance of rain showers, daytime highs approaching 63. I'm meteorologist Derek Hite on 104.7 KVIK. Right now, it's 68 degrees.

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0: Hey, it was a big day yesterday for Denny Hamlin. Denny Hamlin won that all-star race there at Dover and $1 million, and also qualified three new people in our Pick a Winner contest: Arlen Ellsburn, Glenn Livingston, and Terry Henry. All predicted he would win and predicted correctly. If you want to get in on that contest for this weekend's race from Charlotte, all you need to do is sign up this week at Jim's Appliance and JW Kitchens. And wait and see. Who's going to win at Charlotte? Well, your guess is as good as anybody else's, and it could win you a $750 gift certificate to Jim's Appliance and JW Kitchens in Decorah, which is where you sign up in our Pick a Winner contest.
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Flashback Friday this week is going to be a special edition talking about Memorial Day. Winnesee County veterans Andy Borski, Glenn Larson, Doug Smith, and Dick Juve will be in the studio sharing their memories of Memorial Day. Also, information about the time of their service here in Decorah and information about the Winnesee County Veterans Memorial and the schedule for Memorial Day activities. Tune in on Friday morning for Flashback Friday. It's right about 6:35 to hear this week's episode, sponsored by our good friend there at Prosper Lumber, Alan Dahl.

0: A new week means a new golden word phrase and a new chance to win cash on Friday. Here it is. 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I'm riding in style with leisure time golf cars and easy go New Hampton. 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If you know that, this week, you can win some cash from us on Friday. Good luck.
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10: Cloudy skies with a few peaks of sun today, with daytime highs approaching 79.
11: Winds out of the southwest, 8 to 15 miles an hour.
10: Overcast skies tonight, storms likely, lows dip down to about 55.
11: Cloudy skies tomorrow, chance of rain showers,
10: daytime highs approaching 63. I'm meteorologist Derek Hite on 104.7 KVIK. Currently, it's 70 degrees.

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1: From the Iowa Agribusiness Radio Network studios in Des Moines, this is Iowa Ag Matters. I'm Riley Smith. In today's show, Dustin talks with Sigrid Johans of the National Cattlemen's Beef Association, Mark visits with Shaylee Stewart of DTN, and we discuss the latest trade news updates with China. Now let's welcome in our hosts, Mark Magnuson and Dustin Huffman.
2: Well, Dustin, another edition of Iowa Ag Matters as we start off the week. And once again, there is a lot to talk about on the show. Of course, we're coming off of the summit with President Trump visiting China and speaking with the president of China, Xi Jinping. And this is another instance that we often see when it comes to these discussions, these deals, quote unquote, with China, where we get some of the details. They kind of trickle out over time, but we don't ever really get the full picture or any of the specifics at a given time. It doesn't seem like we kind of have to piece the puzzle together. And that does seem to be where we stand here today. But at least to start the day, it would appear that the ag marketplace taking this as good news as we see the markets moving mostly to the upside in the grains. And there was some good news as well on the beef side. When you look at the ag marketplace, could be a little bit brought back down, though, by the news that we might be importing more beef out of Argentina. So it could be some offsetting news there. But overall, it sounds like a positive result to the trip to China with President Trump in those discussions as it regards ag trade.
3: Yeah, that it was, and we'll get into more details later on in the program. And, of course, as you mentioned, details trickling in. It would have been nice to have gotten those details sooner before the markets took a nosedive on Thursday and Friday, though Friday wasn't quite as bad. But we did get some good news, and we'll pass those numbers along. And, of course, the downside of this, and we've talked about this before, Mark, is the fact that there's no way to enforce this as of right now. There's not an actual signed agreement. These are just handshake agreements. So if China decides not to do something or America decides not to do something, there's no way anybody can enforce it and say, hey, they violated a trade agreement, because there's really nothing put to paper. And that can be definitely a tough situation when it looks to enforcement as well. But again, we'll get into those topics a little later on. Of course, eyes are on the weather here today. We had a little bit of a rainy weekend. I know over in Ankeny, we got about 0.4 inches. I know Des Moines reporting about 0.3 there as well. Today is when we're supposed to be getting tonight we're supposed to be when we start to really get the worst of the 3 days of rain and shower activity. Of course, this heat and humidity, definitely summer-like, but we're, of course, less than a month away, or about a month away till summer, a little over a month away, I should say. But, we don't know what's going to happen. And as we talked about in Profit Matters earlier today, the situation is the weather patterns are changing, but it's a slow transition from La Nina to El Nino. And so we've heard from Brad Rippey about that earlier programs. But yeah, definitely a interesting couple of days we've had. I know, Mark, you've been kind of out of the circle here on vacation during the E15 situation and whether or not we were going to have a trade deal or not. And there's been a lot going on, and it's starting right off where it left off on Friday.
2: That is certainly the case. And back to your point about the weather and the rainfall that we've received, it is really, really striking when you pull up the U.S. Drought Monitor and you just see the state of Iowa basically dealing with very little in the way of drought or even low soil moisture. I mean, there's that one very small pocket in extreme northwest Iowa, but other than that, we're in pretty good shape. And Dustin, as it relates to the news that has happened since I've been out of the office, you were keeping me up to speed on E15, and that, of course, passed through the House, the E15 legislation for year-round E15. And just your gut feeling, you know, what is kind of the landscape going into the Senate?
3: You know, there are some who are optimistic. There are some who are pessimistic. I'm right now on the fence. I think anything is completely possible. I could see this bill being defeated before it even starts. I could see it being hijacked to get a farm bill across the board for those who are more into the nutrition titles of it. I see it going overwhelmingly bipartisan. I see it going absolutely nowhere. Like I said, anything is completely possible. Let's go ahead and get into the markets as Mark talks with Teddy Tarvis of Allendale.
2: Joined today by Teddy Tarvis of Allendale for the opening market discussion. Teddy, what's happening with the trade in the grains here to start the week?
4: For having me, yeah. So a lot of we have some news that came out just yesterday The White House announced that we have $17 billion, billion with a B, of new purchase agreements from China. Now, we're still looking at trying to get a little bit more detail out of it, but essentially it's agricultural goods, but they didn't really list anything too specific. So Secretary Brooke Rollins, she did put out a tweet just after saying that U.S. poultry is sort of back on the table, U.S. beef also back on the menu. China is renewing some of their licenses for 400 beef facilities. But on the grains, you got corn that is up 15 cents right now. Soybeans are up about 30, and then the wheat is up 20. So a lot of excitement here, but still looking to get some details out of the agreements if we can. So hopefully it's not one of those things where it's, you know, buy the rumor and sell the fact. But right now, yeah, a lot of excitement. Things are green on the screen. So we'll have to see if we can get those details maybe by the end of the day or at some point this week. But that is where things are at for right now.
5: And speaking of those details, it seems like almost any time there's even a semblance of good news in talks with China, we see that soybean price just jump up. And as you mentioned, the details, not exactly specific, but do we know anything about soybeans in particular? Were they a major focus of the discussion?
4: So that was the thing that it was announced on Friday that Trump basically said farmers are going to love the soybean purchases and agreements that we have. But now looking at the headline that came out, it just says agricultural goods from the U.S. So you would assume that that is including soybeans. But again, don't have that specific detail there, which is, I think, what we need to see. Because if there is a large purchase agreement on the beans, there is a good chance that they can keep going higher here. But until we see that, you know, maybe we go and retest some highs. But, you know, still fundamentally things are there's a lot of beans out there. Planting is going extremely well. And you have this sort of dark cloud that is South America. And the crop down there is looking pretty good as of right now. So just something to keep in mind.
6: 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Nominations are due June 1st. 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
5: Coming up next on Iowa Ag Matters, we will hear from DTN livestock analyst Shaylee Stewart about the latest numbers in the last cattle on feed report and what it means. What did we take away from those numbers? That's next here on Iowa Ag Matters.
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0: Flashback Friday this week is going to be a special edition talking about Memorial Day. Winnesee County veterans Andy Borski, Glenn Larson, Doug Smith, and Dick Juve will be in the studio sharing their memories of Memorial Day. Also, information about the time of their service here in Decorah and information about the Winnesee County Veterans Memorial and the schedule for Memorial Day activities. 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It's right about 6:35 to hear this week's episode, sponsored by our good friend there at Prosper Lumber, Alan Dahl.
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11: Cloudy skies with a few peaks of sun today, with daytime highs approaching 79. Winds out of the southwest, 8 to 15 miles an hour. Overcast skies tonight, storms likely, lows dip down to about 55. Cloudy skies tomorrow, chance of rain showers, daytime highs approaching 63. I'm meteorologist Eric Height on 104.7 KVIK. Currently, it's 70 degrees.

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0: A new week means a new golden word phrase and a new chance to win cash on Friday. 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

Hey, it was a big day yesterday for Denny Hamlin. Denny Hamlin won that all-star race there at Dover and $1 million and also qualified three new people in our Pick a Winner contest. Arlen Ellsburn, Glenn Livingston, and Terry Henry all predicted he would win and predicted correctly. If you want to get in on that contest for this weekend's race from Charlotte, all you need to do is sign up this week at Jim's Appliance and JW Kitchens. And wait and see who's going to win at Charlotte. Well, your guess is as good as anybody else's, and it could win you a $750 gift certificate to Jim's Appliance and JW Kitchens in Decorah, which is where you sign up in our Pick a Winner contest.

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1: It's time now for a check of the Midday Markets here on Iowa Ag Matters. I'm Riley Smith. On the phone right now with Lori Carter of Comstock as we take a look at the Midday Markets. Lori, it's been a very busy week in the ag marketplace. Here at Midday, how are those grains trading?
2: The grains are all extremely weak across the board. We have Kansas City wheat down 23 cents pretty much all the way through. Chicago down 22 and a quarter to 25 cents. Corn is down 11 cents on old crop and down 9.5 on new crop December. Soybeans down 17 up front and 13.5 out in the new crop.
1: So we know that President Trump is back from his meeting out in China, a trade meeting. And unfortunately, we didn't hear too much about agriculture yet, though we could still hear about that. Looking here at the ag marketplace, is that the case for why we're seeing that red on the screen?
2: I think so. I think maybe just disappointment that we actually don't have any kind of news out of that. We've, run up earlier in the week, so kind of just giving all that back with the lack of new news.
1: And next week looking to be a lot less busy than this week was. And we had several reports and, of course, that trade meeting. Do we think that the news from this week could get factored in pretty quickly and then next week would potentially be maybe a little bit quieter and just more calm seas for the markets?
2: I would hope that it would be calm seas, but I'm not sure that we have any of that to look forward with. Still continuing troubles in Iran, energy markets still volatile. I guess I still think some of that could spill over into the grain.
1: All right. And then over on the livestock side of things, how are cattle and hogs trading at midday?
2: Cattle continue to be resilient. They're both green. We have fat cattle up $1.27 to $1.72 and feeder cattle up $2.90 to $4 further out. The hogs are weak. They're down $1.42. So kind of a continuation of what we have seen in those markets.
1: And then with those cattle prices, are we thinking that we could see potentially that demand shift? We talked about it for a while of shifting from beef to pork. I know the consumer, if they want beef, they're going to get it. But it is feeling like we're hitting that breaking point of the consumer looking at their budget and saying that pork might be the better option.
2: I would agree. You would think that would happen. Probably been thinking that for a while. But this spread between the two is pretty close to record wide. And I believe it's like that in the grocery store, too. So, yes, I would think so. And we have seen signs of a demand dropping off in the beef as far as the number of loads of meat that are being sold. So I think that's happening to some degree.
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1: At midday, July corn down 11 even at 456.5. December new crop down 9.5 at 481.75. July soybeans down 17.25 at 1175.25. November new crop down 13.25 at 1170.25. On the Merck, June live cattle up $1.07 at $253.15. May feeders up 62 cents at $368.20. June lean hogs down 95 cents at $98.57. June pork cutout went unchanged at $114.47. That's been a check in the Midday Markets here on Iowa Ag Matters. I'm Riley Smith.
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7: Cloudy skies with a few peaks of sun today, with daytime highs approaching 79. Winds out of the southwest, 8 to 15 miles an hour. Overcast skies tonight, storms likely, lows dip down to about 55.

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1: With this information update, I'm Darren Swenson. An Arlington man has reached a plea deal after being originally charged with 10 counts of sexual abuse of a minor. Authorities say 24-year-old Henry Hamlet and another man repeatedly engaged in sexual acts with a minor. Fayette County Sheriff's Office arrested Hamlet and Tyler Klepper in January of 2025 following a three-week investigation. As part of his plea deal, Hamlet will only plead guilty to 2 counts of third-degree sexual abuse. According to a criminal complaint, the female victim was 14 and 15 years old at the time the sex acts took place between 2023 and 2024. His next appearance in court is scheduled for today. Kepler pleaded guilty on October 20th of last year to 1 count of distributing cocaine to a minor. He received 3 years of supervised probation, and his other drug distribution and sex abuse charges were dropped. With this information update, I'm Darren Swenson.
2: Fox News, I'm Therese Crowley. Luigi Mangione will face the telltale evidence at his New York trial for the murder of UnitedHealthcare CEO Brian Thompson. The matching gun in his diary under a judge's ruling on evidence.
3: What the jury will not learn about, the bullet magazine full of bullets that Officer Christy Wasser found wrapped in wet underwear, because that was found in the backpack at McDonald's. The backpack was 9 feet away at another table.
2: Fox's Eric Shawn. President Trump urging Iran to come back to the table fast before there's nothing left. And what appears to be his final warning. U.S. officials say President Trump wants a deal to end the war, but Iran's repeated refusal to give up its nuclear options puts the bombing by the U.S. and Israel back on the table. The president dropping a $10 billion lawsuit against the IRS for leaking his tax returns, with reports of a deal to create a new victims fund. 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
8: Cloudy skies with a few peaks of sun this afternoon, with daytime highs approaching 78. Winds out of the southwest, 8 to 15 miles an hour. Cloudy skies expected tonight. Storms likely. Lows dip down to about 55. Overcast skies tomorrow. Chance for showers. High temperatures reach up to 63. I'm meteorologist Derek Hike on 104.7 KVIK. Currently, it's 72 degrees.

That's Elton John, Crocodile Rock on 104.7 KVIK. Our new lunch hour is off and rolling on this Monday. 72 right now in downtown Decorah. They're saying 79 yet for higher today. We'll see if we get there with the rain moving in this afternoon. Rod Stewart, right now, Forever Young on KVIK.

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8: Sean Doffner of Council Bluffs says he realized something big had happened the moment he asked a clerk to check his 500X scratch ticket.
9: Instantly, I seen the clerk's face light up, huge eyes, showed me, my jaw dropped.
7: Sean says the reaction at the counter was just the beginning of a very long weekend.
8: Sleep didn't come easy after that discovery.
9: I was up till close to 4 o'clock. In the morning, I could not sleep, and this was Saturday, so yeah, last night too, is anxious to get up here.
7: Sean bought his big winner at the Hut in Council Bluffs.
8: After the excitement settled, he says the win is going to make a real difference. His winnings will go toward paying bills and covering everyday expenses.
9: This is going to catch me completely up, put me ahead, and yeah, I'm super ecstatic about it.
8: The Iowa Lottery. 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
11: Cloudy skies with a few peaks of sun this afternoon, with daytime highs approaching 78. Winds out of the southwest, 8 to 15 miles an hour. Cloudy skies expected tonight. Storms likely. Lows dip down to about 55. Overcast skies tomorrow. Chance for showers. High temperatures reach up to 63. I'm meteorologist Eric Height on 104.7 KVIK. Currently, it's 72 degrees.

0: 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Well, thinking about what to eat for lunch here today, or maybe what to eat for lunch the rest of the week. 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

0: 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And brand new week, brand new golden word phrase. You need to know this on Friday to win $104.70. You'll want to write it down. 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
1: This is Nell, and it's time for another edition of Who's Right Way, as in Who's Right Way Computers. Today's the day that we get to talk a little bit about security cameras, because what we're doing here is all things technology.
2: It was talking about surveillance cameras. It was a really good example of why surveillance cameras are kind of nice to have.
1: Yeah.
2: He said he went and bought some cameras and put in himself. And he said, came home one day and they had just done a bunch of construction work and the yard was all like, mud and everything still. He said, there's a bunch of footprints across the yard. He's like, who walked across my yard? So he says, I go pull the cameras up and I'm looking through them. And then eventually I find it and I watch myself walk across the yard.
1: What's the moral to that story?
2: Well, it's a mix of things. So my favorite part with it is reminding people that you don't remember things the way you think you do.
1: Right.
2: And having cameras up is not always about preventing. It's much more about understanding what happened or identifying it. They're all about catching or whatever.
1: Okay. Well, when we're talking about cameras, what for someone who doesn't have cameras, say, I mean, is this something that you are, as an IT professional, recommending to people?
2: We get asked about this a lot because a lot of people are going out and buying, cameras from Sam's Club, Best Buy, or whatever,
1: right?
2: Amazon, and there's pros and cons to that. When we're helping people with identify a camera install, you have to think about like the privacy considerations of it. Is the camera looking into somebody else's yard?
1: Right.
2: Sometimes if you put cameras in your house, well, not everyone walks in the house completely clothed all the time.
1: Precisely.
2: There are scenarios you got to be aware of. Can the camera see into the bathroom doorway? In some locations, there's also considerations on recording audio. You get into a legal gray area, so what you need to consult an actual lawyer on that. I'm not a lawyer, so I can't say this for certain by any means, but
1: no. In
2: some public spaces, you have to be aware of recording audio might be illegal.
1: Really?
2: Yes. And it changes state by state. So each state law has a difference on that.
1: Sure.
2: To understand, when I have to consult lawyers, it's like single party versus two party. Single party basically means to understanding that if one person in the group knows you're being recorded, you're okay.
1: Right.
2: But if no one knows, it's illegal and it's considered eavesdropping.
1: Hmm.
2: It's tricky, but it's something that does come up on occasion quite a bit. I like the fact that people go out and they can get cameras because there's a lot of usefulness in having them.
1: Mm-hmm.
2: We've had cases where, where'd the tool go? Where'd the donation jar go? Well, it turns out that the person who took the donation jar is supposed to forgot it in their car.
1: Right, exactly.
2: It's often very incident things and can quickly resolve a finger pointing scenario.
1: It's all, who walked across my yard? Oh, duh, it was me.
2: Yeah, kind of thing.
1: Do you guys install them yourselves? Can you do that?
2: We can. 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
1: Right.
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1: Right.
2: When it's like cameras are through multiple buildings that aren't connected together, we'll help with that. Or
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Lehigh and Riceville baseball game for this afternoon has been pushed back 1 hour. It'll happen at 5 o'clock. You can catch that on 94.9, 99.1 FM The River. Pat Wagner on the call. 5 o'clock also at RiverRadioFM.com. 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Baseball action. 5 o'clock on The River. Queen is coming up and our next segment of IWAG Matters on the way. John Fogerty right now, speaking of baseball, center field on K-Bike.

0: Hey, Spring Grove Music and Market will continue coming up on Wednesday at Viking Memorial Park up in Spring Grove from 5 until 7. Music Market and food. Joe Cody has the music this week, and the Spring Grove Friends of the Library will have the food. Yeah, from 5 until 7, Viking Memorial Park in Spring Grove. That is on Wednesday. Follow Spring Grove Area Chamber on Facebook and Instagram for weekly updates. 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
1: Well, we're back on Iowa Ag Matters, and we've been keeping a lot of eyes on this cattle market. It has been very high, and for those who are cow-calf operations, they're making a lot of money. But the latest Cattle on Feed report may have some interesting numbers in it. Mark had a chance to talk with Shaley Stewart of DTN.
2: April's USDA Cattle on Feed report provided a breakdown of steers and heifers on feed, with heifers falling to 37% of the total on-feed inventory. Typically, this is the initial signaling of herd rebuilding. Shaley Stewart, a livestock market analyst with DTN, says that 37% is more of a neutral number in terms of heifers falling to 37% of the total on-feed inventory in the April Cattle on Feed report. Says does not indicate expansion or contraction of the herd.
3: Seeing that quarterly number at 37% was just kind of a neutral factor. I believe that there are pockets in the U.S. where we are seeing some minor rebuilding occur. But I also believe that we are seeing, and we will continue to see in the weeks ahead, if we do not get the moisture that we desperately need, we will see whether it be young cows let go, less desirable stock let go, or, you know, just the liquidation of some older cows, you know, to maybe hit that hamburger market. But really, I'm not comfortable saying that the herd has truly began to be rebuilt yet.
2: There are many market factors that are weighing on the cattle industry and could erase any signs of the herd rebuilding, says Stewart.
3: I believe we're in a neutral phase just simply because we don't have enough positive factors to push the cycle into growth mode. There are areas where that is indicative and where that is possible, but to say that the entire industry is doing so is not something that I think anybody would step out and say, just because there are too many external factors that weigh against the marketplace at this time. We have the war in Iran. We have fuel prices too high. Interest rates are not low. We do not know what's going to happen in regards to drought this summer. Feed prices in regards to the corn complex, they look like they're going to be relatively affordable, but you know what? Time changes things. It was minuscule enough to where if we take the numbers in full perspective, we will be able to understand the story. Now, depending on drought and the ramifications of feedlot placements, numbers might be a little skewed because it's really two different worlds. Comparing the market of 2025 to the early market of 2026, they're different scenarios. Our border is not reopened right now. We might be placing some cattle in feedlots more aggressively early this spring just because we don't have the option of green grass as much as we did even just a year ago. So I think that we need to be careful. And if there is a variation in the typical data scheme, to look and say why.
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2: 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Well, Dustin, when you think about the last year or two, when we're talking with some of the national ag groups, for example, the National Pork Board or the National Cattlemen's Beef Association, we've been talking about protein having a moment. And why we say that is because a lot of people have turned to protein, increasing the protein in their diet. We've seen that in the dietary guidelines as well, protein being a bigger part of the picture. And U.S. retail meat sales climbed to a record $112 billion in 2025. As consumers continued that trend, prioritizing protein and fresh meat purchases. And it's really incredible when you think about it because of those high prices in the grocery store for some of those meat cuts.
1: Yeah, that it is true. I mean, we were talking about that. It was brought up. I know you were on vacation during the E15 debate, but opposition to E15 were making comments about how the American people are paying way too much money. And as they mentioned, the price of a pound of ground beef is now above the federal minimum wage. And so, yeah, definitely some interesting topics. I mean, people are planning their grill outs and they're watching sales carefully, though. That is one thing I've noticed. They're watching it a lot more carefully than they used to. And of course, a lot of grill outs coming up this weekend for Memorial Day. More Iowa Ag Matters in a moment.
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7: Cloudy skies with a few peaks of sun this afternoon, with daytime highs approaching 78. Winds out of the southwest, 8 to 15 miles an hour. Cloudy skies expected tonight. Storms likely. Lows dip down to about 55. Overcast skies tomorrow. Chance for showers. High temperatures reach up to 63. I'm meteorologist Derek Hike on 104.7 KVIK. Currently,

0: know, the ag industry here in the United States touches just about every other industry in the country, and that is no exception, even when it comes to NASA. Dustin had the chance recently to visit with Karen St. Germain to talk about the relationship between NASA and agriculture.
1: And I am here at NASA talking with Karen St. Germain, and you are, again, I'll have you tell us what your role is again at NASA.
2: I'm the Director of Earth Science for NASA.
1: Director of Earth Science. So when we think about agriculture in Iowa, around the United States, we don't always think about the space program. Tell us a little bit about what NASA's doing to help with agriculture in the U.S. and food security around the world.
2: Well, NASA is America's space agency, and one of the things we do is use that unique vantage point of space to benefit, in a very direct way, life here on Earth. And agriculture is one of our longest-served communities.

0: communities. For decades, we've been flying satellites that look back at the Earth, and they measure things that are really important to both producers and the market.
1: And it's really interesting when you talk about the use of satellites, for example, going on crop tours and things like that, where we're looking at the fields. The depth that you guys are able to get down and analyze things is just flabbergasting, quite frankly.
0: It really is. So many people know about the Landsat mission. Mm-hmm. And Landsat is looking at the vegetation itself, mm-hmm. and providing critical information about the health and the productivity. But we also have sensors that can map soil moisture and even see depletion and recharging of aquifers, looking at moisture in the root zone. So really, we're trying to look at the, well, and of course, weather satellites. So right. We're trying to look at the whole system that affects the growing season.
1: And so then we look at that data you guys are collecting. What are you able then to do and turn around and help agriculture out with that?
0: Yeah, there are a number of things we do. One of the things we do is provide situational awareness tools like the drought monitor. We contribute to the WASD. We provide routine measurements of the growing conditions as they are right now. But maybe the more important or more impactful work we do is the modeling work that allows us to project into the future, so producers can see what's coming.
1: Okay, can you give us an example of how that gets used?
0: Yeah, one of the great ways is many of our producers are in a situation where their growing conditions are changing. Mm-hmm. And they've got to adjust the way they manage to try to maximize the quality and quantity of their yield. So one of the things we're working on, and this is a project in Iowa, it's called AVAIL, a virtual agriculture innovation laboratory. Yep. And the idea there is to model a particular piece of land, a particular farm, and then using a crop model, assess the likely yields for a variety of weather conditions, and then allow the farmer in a virtual environment to test different management techniques to try to maximize the yield at the end of the year.
1: Okay, so definitely some great information that'll be helping with farmers. And of course, right now, obviously, speaking about the last couple of weeks, their interest in the space situation has grown exponentially once again with the missions. I mean, obviously, people are talking in Iowa, like, well, how are you going to feed those people? How are you going to do all that stuff? And agriculture wants to play a role in that. How does that partnership look?
0: Yeah, I'm so glad you asked that question, because in NASA, we have a lot of collaboration between earth science and space science. So one of the really important things to figure out is, in space travel with humans, how are we going to provide the nutrients, the food that they need? And so we've been running experiments on the space station for years. And in fact, the results, the things we learn trying new seeds and new management approaches on the space station have helped us do things like develop more drought-resistant seed here on Earth. So there's a lot of back and forth and interplay that that helps both life here at home and the prospect for exciting space travel.
1: All right. So if farmers want to learn more about what NASA's doing with agriculture, learn about some of these things that you're making available, where's the best way for them to get that conversation started?
0: Well, you can just go right to nasa.gov and click on Earth, and you'll learn all about our programs.
1: Well, Karen, I thank you so much for taking the time to visit with us about these programs today with NASA.
0: Thank you.
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1: 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Thanks to Riley. Thanks to Mark. Thanks to you for listening. 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

the 4.7 KVIK REO Speedwagon. 73 right now in downtown Decor as we kick off 1 o'clock. It's 1:11 right now, so we kicked it off a while ago. Same difference, though, right? Livestock Report is on the way from the Iowa Agribusiness Radio Network. 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

0: Double Vision. It's Foreigner on 104.7 KVIK. It's time now for our livestock report. It's brought to you by the Tiki Bar in Lansing.
1: Well, back on Iowa Ag Matters, and like as we said before, the livestock market's a little mixed here throughout the morning, and of course, it's been an interesting couple of days with those cattle and hogs. Teddy Tarvis, once again, of Allendale, continuing that market conversation with our Mark Magnuson.
2: On the other side of the markets, what's happening with the livestock trade?
3: Yeah, absolutely. You got the cattle right now up about 80 cents on the fats. Feeders currently down about 70 cents. But there's still a little bit more excitement with China there, because they did renew their export licenses that haven't been active for quite some time now. So that is something to consider. But then on the flip side of that, it was announced too that we're going to start to import Argentine beef. Or at least a little bit more. But now, so we're still waiting some details on that. But for now, again, it is looking pretty good for the cattle. So I would think that we continue to move a little bit higher, assuming we get more details on that. But higher to start the week, so we'll see if we can get some follow-through support once we get the box beef numbers and things like that. But, things are looking pretty good all across the board here.
2: And that is interesting, because we had heard from U.S. Beef, you know, the National Cattlemen's Beef Association, various groups talking over the past year or two about being locked out of China in terms of U.S. beef and getting those exports over there. So that is obviously big news. But as you mentioned, then, is it just offset a little bit because of the Argentine news?
3: I believe so. Yeah, because you also had Friday's afternoon box beef choices up 180, select up 25. So it's nothing really too market moving. But the feeder index, the preliminary feeder index, is also a little bit lower here to start. So you do have some offsetting news. But I do think that with this Chinese news alone, I think that this is a market that is poised to go higher, because once you start seeing some of that activity, whether it's going to be over the next couple of weeks or couple of months, or if it's all the way out into next year, I still think that you have the lowest cattle supply we've had in 75 years. And so there is still room for this thing, I believe, to keep moving higher. But still something to consider is getting hedges on when you can, because at some point, these prices we're at are almost, I don't want to say too high, but I think everybody knows that there is some room to make a correction here. So,
2: what's the best way for our listeners to get in touch for more marketing information?
3: Yep, absolutely. You can reach me directly at 815-578-6173. And again, this is Teddy from Allendale.
2: Teddy Tarvis of Allendale, my guest here today for the opening market discussion. Thanks so much for the time. Really appreciate it. And have a great rest of your week.
3: All right. Thank you very much.
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2: Well, of course, last week, the big summit between President Trump and President Xi Jinping of China. 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
7: Cloudy skies with a few peaks of sun this afternoon, with highs around 78. Southwest winds 8 to 15 miles an hour. Cloudy skies expected tonight. Thunderstorms likely. Lows level off around 55. Cloudy skies expected tomorrow. Chance of rain showers. High temperatures reach up to 62. I'm meteorologist Eric Hite on 104.7 KVIK. Currently, it's 73 degrees.

0: The Eagles on KVIK 104.7. 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
10: Cloudy skies with a few peaks of sun this afternoon with highs around 78. Southwest winds 8 to 15 miles an hour. Cloudy skies expected tonight. Thunderstorms likely. Lows level off around 55. Cloudy skies expected tomorrow. Chance of rain showers. High temperatures reach up to 62. I'm meteorologist Eric Height on 104.7 KVIK. Currently, it's 73 degrees.

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1: News. I'm Therese Crowley. Telltale evidence will be admitted in the murder trial of Luigi Mangione, charged with gunning down UnitedHealthcare CEO Brian Thompson.
2: The key piece of evidence, the alleged murder weapon, will be allowed in, but the judge threw out other evidence against Luigi Mangione.
1: Fox's Eric Sean says the gun, the silencer, and Mangione's red diary will all be admitted at his state murder trial. President Trump urging Iran to come back to the table fast before there's nothing left. U.S. officials say President Trump wants a deal to end the war, but military strikes are back on the table over Iran's repeated refusal to give up its nuclear options. Planet Earth in a close call with an asteroid. Asteroid 2026 JH2 hurtles past just 56,000 miles away. That's one quarter the distance of the moon. 5:23 Eastern. See it at Virtual Telescope. 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

Coda Crumb from Paul Simon on KVIK 104.7. 2 o'clock off and rolling. Happy Monday. Brandy Work Week. You're almost done with day number one. Pink Floyd coming up after Hall & Oates on 104.7.

0: Learning to Fly on KVIK, that is Pink Floyd. Forecast is on the way. It's time now for our closing market report. That is brought to you by the Farmers Wind Co-op, Kern Brothers Savings Bank, Viking Roofing, and the Spillville Mill.
1: This is the closing market report for Friday on the Iowa Agribusiness Radio Network. I'm Riley Smith. On the phone right now with Bill Moore of Price Futures Group as we wrap up another day in the ag marketplace. Bill, what have we seen going on in the grain and livestock markets today to end off the week?
2: Pressure, mostly pressure today. Corn down 11, beans down 15, and wheat down 23. Biggest thing is the carryover from yesterday's conference in Beijing between President Trump and President Xi, which yielded no concrete sales or definite numbers of tonnage that they would buy from us this year. Just generalities. The market wanted more definitive rhetoric, particularly when it rallied pretty hard into the trade, expecting some kind of deal where they're going to buy so much each month or so much for the year, that type of thing. Didn't get any of that, just a lot of generalities about how things were good, and that wasn't enough for the market. So the markets had pretty good breaks this week, or since the conference yielded nothing like it was looking for. Corn market has come down about 30 cents just in a couple days' time.
1: That again was Bill Moore of Price Futures Group. We'll look at the numbers next.
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1: At the close, July corn down 11 and 3 quarters at 455 and 3 quarters. December new crop down 10 and a quarter at 481 even. July soybeans down 15 and a half at 1177 even. November new crop down 12 and 3 quarters at 1170 and 3 quarters. July soybean meal up $1.80 at $334.30. July soybean oil up 22 cents at $73.88. On the Merck, June live cattle up $1.82 at $253.90. May feeders up $1.10 at $368.67. June lean hogs down 77 cents at $98.75. Those are your closing markets on the Iowa Agribusiness Radio Network. I'm Riley Smith.
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9: Cloudy skies with a few peaks of sun this afternoon with highs around 78. Southwest winds 8 to 15 miles an hour. Cloudy skies expected tonight. Thunderstorms likely. Lows level off around 55. Cloudy skies expected tomorrow. Chance of rain showers. High temperatures reach up to 62. I'm meteorologist Eric Height on 104.7 KVIK. Currently, it's 73 degrees.

0: Well, that song will be stuck in my head for the rest of the week, because that's just how that always works. You got KVIK 104.7, and we have more NASCAR Cup Series racing on the air coming up on Sunday. 4 o'clock is the Coca-Cola 600 from the Charlotte Motor Speedway from the Performance Racing Network. You need to get signed up for the Pick a Winner contest. 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
9: Cloudy skies with a few peaks of sun this afternoon with highs around 78. Southwest winds 8 to 15 miles an hour. Cloudy skies expected tonight. Thunderstorms likely. Lows level off around 55. Cloudy skies expected tomorrow. Chance of rain showers. High temperatures reach up to 62. I'm meteorologist Derek Hite on 104.7 KVIK. Currently, it's 73 degrees.

Stevie Nicks on 104.7 KVIK. That's going to do it for me on this Monday. Stay weather aware tonight. Some storms will be moving in. You can keep it right here on KVIK for the latest storm updates. Have a fantastic day. 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Joe Casper's in next.

0: News. I'm John Saucier. A federal jury siding with OpenAI and its top executives in a feud with Elon Musk. The billionaire accused them of betraying a shared vision for it to guide artificial intelligence development as a nonprofit. Musk accused OpenAI CEO Sam Altman and his top deputy of shifting him more into a money-making mode behind his back. The judge accepted the verdict and dismissed Musk's claims. Disgraced South Carolina attorney Alec Murdoch is now suing the court clerk from his trial, Becky Hill, after the state Supreme Court overturned Murdoch's murder convictions, finding Hill's influence on the jury denied Murdoch a fair trial. His attorney's Jim Griffin.
1: We filed a lawsuit on behalf of Richard Alexander Murdoch Sr. versus Rebecca Hill. In this lawsuit, we file it under the federal civil rights statute.
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Bill Collins on KVIK 104.7. Making the best of a Monday workday. Hopefully we're making it at least a little more tolerable. With good music from the 70s and 80s and beyond. Billy Squire's on the way. Here's Fleetwood Mac on KVIK.

0: Bailey Squire, KBIK 104.7. I'm Joe Casper. Weather's on the way. Enjoy the warm weather while we got it today. It's going to be cooler for the rest of the week for sure. Forecast details are coming up here. Napoleon Solo. Yes, Napoleon was the winner of Saturday's Preakness Stakes over the weekend. For one day, everyone in Maryland pretty much dresses up like they own a yacht. And then whines about losing $20 on a horse named Crupper, you know?
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10: Cloudy skies with a few peaks of sun this afternoon, with daytime highs approaching 79. Winds out of the southwest, 8 to 15 miles an hour. Storms likely tonight. Lows dip down to about 56. Cloudy skies expected. Slight chance of rain showers tomorrow. High temperatures reach up to 62. Cloudy skies expected. I'm meteorologist Derek Hite on 104.7 KVIK. Right now, 73.

0: Duran Duran on KVIK 104.7. I'm Joe Casper, already looking forward to Friday, where we can give you some money. Yeah, you could win $104.70. You got to know the golden words, though. Brand new for the week. 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I'm riding in style with Leisure Time Golf Cars and Easy Go, New Hampton. 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
2: Jalen Williams is available for the Oklahoma City Thunder tonight against the San Antonio Spurs in Game 1 of the Western Conference Finals. Tip-off from Oklahoma City, 8:30 Eastern Time. Williams has missed almost a month because of a strained hamstring. Pelicans naming Jamal Mosley as their new head coach. Mosley spent the past 5 seasons as the head coach of the Orlando Magic prior to being dismissed earlier this month. Mosley will take over for Willie Green, who was fired in November by the Pels. Canadiens and Sabres, 7:30 Eastern Time tonight. Eastern semis. It is game 7 with the winner facing Carolina in the East finals starting on Thursday. Aaron Rodgers officially signed his 1-year deal with the Steelers, and the quarterback was on the field for OTAs earlier today. At league meetings tomorrow, NFL owners will reportedly award Super Bowl 64 in February of 2030 to Nashville. The 2028 NFL draft is heading to Minneapolis, according to reports. Finally, Cardinals quarterback Jacoby Brissett, a no-show for OTAs today.
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11: Cloudy skies with a few peaks of sun this afternoon, with daytime highs approaching 79. Winds out of the southwest, 8 to 15 miles an hour. Storms likely tonight. Lows dip down to about 56. Cloudy skies expected. Slight chance of rain showers tomorrow. High temperatures reach up to 62. Cloudy skies expected. I'm meteorologist Derek Kite on 104.7 KVIK. Right now, 73.

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1: Fox News, I'm Tom Graham. The Trump administration announcing the creation of a $1.7 billion fund to compensate those allegedly mistreated by the Biden-era Justice Department.
2: Acting Attorney General Todd Blanche says the fund sets up a lawful process for victims of lawfare and weaponization. Government watchdogs and Democrats say the fund has little oversight and will benefit friends of the president with meritless claims.
1: Fox's Jared Halpert, a jury ruling against Elon Musk over his lawsuit against OpenAI and its CEO, Sam Altman. Musk co-founded the company. He says it violated the founding mission as a nonprofit. OpenAI now operates as for-profit. Fox's Kelly Saberi.
3: Both sides have accused each other of being hypocritical. Musk's team has tried to paint Altman as an untrustworthy businessman.
1: Federal jury finding Musk exceeded the statute of limitations in bringing the case. 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

0: 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Well, I guess we know that Aaron Rodgers will play for the Steelers again. Yes. So I guess one thing's for sure. We know one thing about his mystery wife. She must be annoying to be around.
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2: Denny Hamlin dominated the late stages of yesterday's NASCAR All-Star Race at the Dover Motor Speedway, leading 103 of 200 laps, including the final 30, en route to his second win in the sport's All-Star event, and earning the $1 million to go with it. Hamlin's Joe Gibbs Racing teammate Chase Briscoe finished second, while Eric Jones, Austin Dillon, and Connor Zillage completed the top five. Several big names never made it to the 200-lap final stage after several multi-car crashes in the first two 75-lap segments, eliminating the likes of Chase Elliott, Ryan Blaney, Ross Chastain, and Ryan Preece. 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
8: Cloudy skies expected tonight, with thunderstorms likely. Lows dip down to about 56. Winds out of the south, 8 to 15 miles an hour. Cloudy skies expected again tomorrow. Slight chance for showers. Daytime highs approaching 62. Lows dip down to about 41. Tomorrow night, partly cloudy skies. I'm meteorologist Eric Height on 104.7 KVIK. Currently 73.

0: KBIK 104.7, the Michael biopic is doing very well in theaters. And if you're thinking of just waiting around, maybe streaming it, well, it's going to be a while. I think closer to September before it's on streaming services. So maybe go out to the theater and see it. My daughter has seen it twice, and I think she'll probably go another time or two before it's done. Yeah, it's on its theater run, I guess. Yeah. Good flick, though. Called Michael, of course. All right. Free money on Friday. Yes, you could win $104.70. Here's the golden words you need. 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
2: An old Wall Street saying is, sell in May and go away. Come back on St. Ledger's Day. This legend suggests stock markets show less growth in the summer than other times of the year. Or so the story goes. The St. Ledger Stakes is a horse race each September in England. The S&P 500 is an equity index that considers 500 stocks in the U.S. One cannot invest directly in the index, but it's regarded as the measure of market returns. Investing in the stock market has risks, including the possible loss of your investment. In 2018, the S&P 500 increased 8.52% from January 1st through the end of August. Selling in May, the year-to-date return was negative. In 2017, following this strategy would have also produced lower returns. Market returns fluctuate, and past performance is not indicative of future results. The key to successful long-term investing does involve following wise strategies, but perhaps not legends about horse races or other rules of thumb that are not explained by actual market trends or economic analysis.
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Yeah, sad news in the music world. Dennis LeCourier, he's the lead singer of Dr. Hook. Yes, and actually none of them were Dr. Hook, you know, the mystery Dr. Hook. It's just the name of the band, you know? And, yeah, Dennis LeCourier was lead singer for most of the songs. Guitarist, founding member of Dr. Hook and The Medicine Show. He passed away this past Saturday after battling kidney disease. He was only 76 years old. Yeah, Dennis LeCourier, lead singer and guitarist of Dr. Hook, has left us over the weekend.

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11: Cloudy skies expected tonight with thunderstorms likely. Lows dip down to about 56. Winds out of the south, 8 to 15 miles an hour. Cloudy skies expected again tomorrow. Slight chance for showers. Daytime highs approaching 62. Lows dip down to about 41. Tomorrow night, partly cloudy skies. I'm meteorologist Eric Height on 104.7 KVIK. Currently 73.

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1: A Lansing man is in custody following a domestic assault Sunday evening that led to a police chase and exchange of gunfire with law enforcement. Deputies were called around 6:55 Sunday night to a home on Dodge Street in Lansing after a report that a man was assaulting a woman inside the residence. A Lansing police officer and an Al McKee County deputy responded. The man fled the scene in a vehicle, leading officers on a high-speed chase to the French Creek Drive area where the vehicle entered a field drive. Deputies attempted to stop the vehicle there. During the confrontation, the man fired at a deputy, who returned fire. The man then ran into a wooded area, and the deputy was not injured. A search continued for several hours, but the man was not located that night. The suspect was brought to authorities Monday morning by a family member. 22-year-old Andrew Wayne

0: Weber of Lansing is charged with attempted murder of a peace officer, second-degree kidnapping, domestic abuse assault, assault causing bodily injury, and eluding. Weber is being held in the L. McKee County Jail. With this information update, I'm Olaf Johnson.
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2: Fox News, I'm John Saucier, Vice President J.D. Vance, speaking in Kansas City, Missouri to American manufacturers about the work of the Trump administration to try and bring manufacturing back to the United States.
3: We have made it great to build in the United States of America once again. We're investing in the United States of America once again, and we're investing in American workers.
2: Back in Washington, in response to teen takeovers in the nation's streets, U.S. Attorney for the District of Columbia, Jeanine Pirro, is cracking down on this chaos. She spoke today about her plans to prosecute both teens and their parents.
4: Understand something. A social media click is not worth a criminal record. And we will make sure that you have a criminal record.
2: The Justice Department says that teen takeovers have disrupted neighborhoods in Washington, D.C., and have even forced some businesses to temporarily close. 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
4: 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This is the closing market report from Monday, May 18th. The Dow Jones Industrial Average was up 160 points today, closing at 49,686. The S&P 500 was down 5 points today, closing at 7,403. And the NASDAQ was down 134 points today, closing at 26,091. The following are some stocks of local interest. Atlanta Energy was up $1.19 per share, closing at $72.09. Donaldson's was up 52 cents per share, closing at $82.46. Marriott was up $6.01 per share, closing at $359.18. Pepsi was down 6 cents per share, closing at $149.06. Stanley Black & Decker was up 31 cents per share, closing at $75.45. UPS was down $1.76 per share, closing at $95.53. And Walmart was up $1.89 per share, closing at $133.34. 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

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Well, it's a start. One work day down, four to go here for the work week. Hang in there. We'll get there together. I got some Rolling Stones on the way and a few Steve Miller Band now on KVIK.

0: Rolling Stones on KBIK 104.7. Lots more of the good stuff on the way from the 70s and 80s and beyond. I promise you that. Now you can hear some Brian Adams, some Kenny Loggins coming up here. 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
10: Cloudy skies expected tonight with thunderstorms likely. Lows dip down to about 56. Winds out of the south, 8 to 15 miles an hour. cloudy skies expected again tomorrow. Slight chance for showers. Daytime highs approaching 62. Lows dip down to about 41 tomorrow night. Partly cloudy skies. I'm meteorologist Eric Height on 104.7 KVIK. Right now, it's 75 degrees.

0: 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You could win. All you need are the golden words. Here they are for the week. Writing them down. You don't want to mess up. If you just forget one word or switch something around, we and you were the correct caller on Friday, we cannot give you the money. You got to get it perfect. All right. Word for word. 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

Todd Rundgren on KBIK 104.7. Now, I hope you enjoyed the warm weather we've had today. A little bit cooler for the rest of the week, and a darn good chance of rain tonight in the tri-states. Yeah. CCR is on the way. Here's Queen and David Bowie on KBIK.

0: CCR and KDIK 104.7. I'm Joe Casper. 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
8: Cloudy skies expected tonight with thunderstorms likely. Lows dip down to about 56. Winds out of the south, 8 to 15 miles an hour. Cloudy skies expected again tomorrow. Slight chance for showers. Daytime highs approaching 62. Lows dip down to about 41. Tomorrow night, partly cloudy skies. I'm meteorologist Eric Height on 104.7 KVIK. Right now, it's 75 degrees.

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1: This is a Fox News alert. I'm Kevin Uretsky. Five people are dead in all after a shooting incident in a mosque in San Diego today. Three were adults who were found dead outside of the center. Here's San Diego Police Chief Scott Wall.
2: There is no further threat. Both suspects in this case are deceased.
1: Those two suspects, both believed to be teens, are said to have taken their own lives. President Trump posting on Truth Social, there won't be a military strike on Iran as planned for tomorrow at the request of several Gulf states, with the president writing, quote, serious negotiations are now taking place. Deputy White House Press Secretary Anna Kelly tells Fox, Trump holds all the cards.
3: They have been absolutely decimated militarily. They're now being strangled economically by Operation Economic Fury. And now they're more isolated than ever before.
1: The president also posting he believes a deal will be made. Is a Fox News alert.
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the Edgar Winter Group and Frankenstein on KVIK 104.7, the best of the 70s, 80s, and more. Looking for some supper tonight? Well, check out the Almaquia County Cattlemen. Their May Beef Month cookout going on now until the food runs out at People's State Bank parking lot in Waukon. Also, the Almaquia County Dairy Wagon there serving some milkshakes. So stop by for supper tonight.

0: The Police on KVIK 104.7, the best of the 70s, 80s, and more. Maybe some more rain and thunderstorms tonight. Details on that coming up, plus cooler temperatures in that forecast, too.
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9: Cloudy skies expected tonight with thunderstorms likely. Lows dip down to about 56. Winds out of the south, 8 to 15 miles an hour. Cloudy skies expected again tomorrow. Slight chance for showers. Daytime highs approaching 62. Lows dip down to about 41. Tomorrow night, partly cloudy skies. I'm meteorologist Eric Height on 104.7 KVIK. Currently, it's 73 degrees.

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Yeah, I should have saved that song for tomorrow, Taco Tuesday, putting on the Ritz on KVIK 104.7. George Michael on the way, plus Queen. Here's Billy Idol.

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7: Cloudy skies expected tonight with thunderstorms likely. Lows dip down to about 56. Winds out of the south, 8 to 15 miles an hour. Cloudy skies expected again tomorrow. Slight chance for showers. Daytime highs approaching 62. Lows dip down to about 41. Tomorrow night, partly cloudy skies. I'm meteorologist Eric Height on 104.7 KVIK. Currently, it's 73 degrees.

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2: This is a Fox News alert. I'm John Saucier. Two teenage shooters opened fire at the Islamic Center of San Diego this afternoon. The city's police chief, Scott Wall, telling reporters five people are dead in total.
3: Are two suspects that are deceased. We have three victims at the Islamic Center. All three are adults.
2: The children at the Islamic Center school were evacuated. The FBI promising federal resources will be made available. President Trump posting on Truth Social, he'll be holding off on a planned military attack on Iran that was scheduled for tomorrow at the request of Gulf states. The president says